pedestrian safety, congestion in high traffic areas, and the potential for accidents and injuries involving both riders and those walking across campus, end quote. Ruprecht continued that over the past year, institutions across the country have experienced a rise in incidents related to e-mobility devices, particularly in shared spaces such as walkways, residence hall areas, and entrances to academic buildings. Quote, these devices, while convenient, can travel at speeds that create serious risks in environments designed primarily for foot traffic. Effective immediately, use of electric scooters, electric bikes, and motorized skateboards will not be permitted on KU property, including walk pathways and building interiors. Devices should not be installed inside university buildings, including residence halls, due to fire safety and battery concerns. We check News Hourly on KUR.

Hollywood trombonist Richard Slide Hyde carried a bass trumpet in the trunk of his car so he could earn himself doubles on songs like Tears of a Clown and with the group Supertramp. I'm David Bassey. Al Muirhead pulls out the bass trumpet on Undertones. Let's listen.

the Henry Mancini Johnny Mercer classic Charade, played on the bass trumpet by elder statesman of Canadian music Al Muirhead and his quintet, The Art of the Bass Trumpet, Undertones. 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

Ed Alladeen, 21st Century Rag. Consider this. You can present your business's message to our loyal Jazz with David Bassi listeners. 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

August 7th, 1958. The Five Spot, New York City. Oren Keepnews recording Thelonious Monk's quartet with Roy Haynes at the drums, Ahmed Abdul Malik at the bass, and Johnny Griffin on the tenor saxophone. The classics of Thelonious Monk, and this time on a CD called Misterioso, originally on Riverside, and the Thelonious Monk Quartet and Evidence. Well, let's go to another classic album. This is the Modern Jazz Quartet and Friends, as they say, and this one on Atlantic Records. A friend this time is Phil Woods on the alto saxophone. The composition is John Lewis's tribute to guitarist Django Reinhardt.

0: New York City, June 17th, 1992. Phil Woods, Mickey Roker at the drums, Percy Heath bass, Milt Jackson's vibes, and John Lewis at the piano, and John's composition, Django.
1: Before that, Monk.
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Lullaby from two educators and wonderful soloists, great players. Lullaby written by Rod McGaha playing the trumpet and Don Alico playing the tenor with him on the album called Black Flower Project, a self-produced disc for trumpeter Rod McGaha. Preceding that, it's Alan Harris and his 100th anniversary tribute to Eddie Jefferson. And it's one called Janine and the genius of Eddie Jefferson with the genius of Eric Reed, Willie Jones III, George Delancey, Richie Cole, and Ralph Moore thrown into the genius gene pool. Yes, Janine on Resilience Records, followed by Lullaby from a self-produced disc called The Black Flower Project. 13 fingers. If you're playing the clarinet and you have 13 fingers, you might want to get the sheet music to this one. Dave Bennett at the clarinet and his album Blood Moon.

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I'm Mason Reed. Concerns are mounting over Todd Blanche's nomination for Attorney General, as Republican Senator John Cornyn canceled a crucial meeting due to unresolved issues regarding former President Trump's IRS settlement. Cornyn seeks more documentation from the Justice Department, particularly about the Anti-Weaponization Fund, which Blanche previously claimed was no longer an issue. Without Cornyn's support, Blanche's future in the role remains uncertain just one day before the Senate Judiciary Committee's vote on his nomination. Four former football coaches and six players at Cheltenham High School in Pennsylvania are facing criminal charges related to alleged locker room assaults on a teammate. The incidents reportedly involved hazing during preseason practices last year. The school district has suspended the football program following the grand jury indictment. Both district officials and the Montgomery County District Attorney expressed their concern for the victim and emphasized the importance of accountability in these serious matters. The news stream, powered by Seaboard Networks, delivering smarter radio,

Radio are provided in part by the students and staff of Kutztown University Radio. I'm Mike Reggs. The Kutztown University Council of Trustees has new officers serving in leadership roles for the next 2 years, as approved at its June meeting. Kevin Harden Jr. of the class of 07 Esquire will serve as chair. Phillips Armstrong of the class of 71 will serve as vice chair, and Sandy Green will serve as secretary. The 11-member KU Council of Trustees sets broad policy and direction for Kutztown University of Pennsylvania with the assistance of the university president. And Kutztown University has unveiled a Bachelor of Science in Business Administration General Business Online program designed for students who have previously earned college credits or completed an associate's degree to seamlessly transfer to Kutztown University. Kutztown University says they understand that today's adult students want access to flexibility without compromising quality. The online general business degree meets the needs of working professionals and adult learners seeking a streamlined, achievable path to graduation in as little as 2 years. Kutztown University's BSBA in General Business is a fully online, asynchronous degree completion program designed for motivated students who have already completed at least 60 college credits, including applied statistics, and are ready to finish their bachelor's degree. With flexible scheduling and a structured academic plan, full-time students with a business background can complete the program in as little as 2 years. We check news hourly on KUR.

As a bass player, having Ron Carter write your liner notes is a pretty good thing. I'm David Bassey, recorded January 31st of 2018 in Brooklyn, New York. Alexander Claffey released an album called Standards. What are you doing the rest of your life? Mr. Carter, jazz's best-known bassist, says Mr. Claffey immediately erases the ideals of a typical Standards record. Indeed, Devil's Island, and an unusual arrangement of one by Wayne Shorter. Let's listen. Alexander Claffey on the bass.

with modern flavorings from guitarist Kurt Rosenwinkel and veteran pianist David Kakowski. It's Alexander Claffey on the upright bass in his album Standards, What Are You Doing the Rest of Your Life for SMK Jazz. Drummer Aaron Kimmel, Joel Fromm at the tenor, and trumpeter Benny Benack III making the arrangement and playing the trumpet on Devil's Island, a Wayne Shorter composition. Well, here's James Suggs and his album from Arbor's Records, You're Gonna Hear From Me. It's produced by Houston Person, with Lafayette Harris at the piano, Peter Washington, and Lewis Nash at the drums.

0: today. A Matt Dennis composition.
1: Veteran Houston person introducing trumpeter James Suggs.
0: Consider this. You can present your business's message to our loyal Jazz with David Bassi listeners. 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

due from 2018 with the guitar in a supporting role. Kurt Rosenwinkel and Darren Barrett at the trumpet and electronics. Time for Romance, But Beautiful, the title of the album on DB Studios, and Thelonious Monk's Ugly Beauty. And preceding that, Jared Gold at the B3 organ, produced by Dave Stryker, with Dave and Jared doing a good game of cat and mouse toward the end of It Ain't Necessarily So, from Jared Gold's Reemergence. Well, let's continue on with Tears Inside. It's an Ornette Coleman composition from an album called The Composers on Sharp 9 by saxophonist Dmitry Bievsky.

0: The song Separate, from Lauren Henderson and her album Riptide.
1: A wonderful composer, and preceding that, another composer, Dmitri Bievsky, the alto saxophonist, and his Tears Inside on Sharp 9 Records.
0: Since 2013, Jazz with David Massey has been offered to radio stations across the country completely free of charge. 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It's a song written by Tom Bell and Linda Creed. That was a huge hit for the Stylistics back in the 1970s. On the bridge, the lyric is, "But that's what makes the world go round. The ups, the down, the carousel, changing people. They'll go around, go underground." Yeah. Here's Dr. Lonnie Smith.

0: Dr. Lonnie Smith, and the album Rise Up on Palmetto Records with People Make the World Go Round, Herlin Riley at the drums, Donald Harrison at the alto sax giving the song a deep New Orleans groove, and Peter Bernstein at the guitar with Dr. Lonnie doing the Hammond B3 organ and working that magic. Rise Up on Palmetto Records, and cover of a Stylistics tune from the 1970s. Well, here's another cover, this one written by Joey Calderazzo, the pianist who has a long association with Branford Marsalis and the Marsalis brothers. El Nino is the title of the song.
1: Pat Bianchi now in the organ chair.
0: Carmen Intore Jr. playing the drums. Adam Nywood on the tenor saxophone. And Alex Norris playing the trumpet. El Nino from Pat Martino, Formidable, on High Note Records. Let's listen right now to a cover of a Joey Calderazzo tune.

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I'm Mason Reed. Tensions between the U.S. and Iran continue as President Trump announced major operations against Iran, following ongoing negotiations aimed at ending the conflict. The Strait of Hormuz remains a flashpoint, with recent strikes exchanged by both sides. Tragically, the Pentagon confirmed the identification of Staff Sergeant Angel Rampersad, one of four service members killed in an Iranian strike on a U.S. base in Jordan last week. Concerns are mounting over Todd Blanche's nomination for Attorney General, as Republican Senator John Cornyn canceled a crucial meeting due to unresolved issues regarding former President Trump's IRS settlement. Cornyn seeks more documentation from the Justice Department, particularly about the Anti-Weaponization Fund, which Blanche previously claimed was no longer an issue. Without Cornyn's support, Blanche's future in the role remains uncertain just one day before the Senate Judiciary Committee's vote on his nomination. The news stream, powered by Seaboard Networks, delivering smarter radio,

news on KU are provided in part by the students and staff of Kutztown University Radio. I'm Mike Greggs. Pennsylvania's state system of higher education has announced the statewide PASHI Pledge, a last dollar scholarship initiative to cover remaining tuition costs for in-state undergraduate students who receive both a federal Pell Grant and a PA state grant. The initiative begins in fall 2027. Under the pledge, eligible students across all 10 PASHI universities would pay no out-of-pocket tuition costs after federal, state, and institutional aid is applied. Fees, books, housing, and meals are not included. The Board of Governors of Pennsylvania State System of Higher Education also approved the 2026-27 in-state graduation tuition rates for PASHI universities. PASHI universities, the state universities of Pennsylvania, remain the most affordable four-year college option in the Commonwealth. For 2026-27, in-state undergraduate tuition will increase by $172 per semester. The new tuition rate will be $4,169 per semester, or $8,338 for a full academic year, the lowest university tuition rate in the state. KUR would like to remind you that we are your news leader on the radio dial here in northeastern Berks County, on campus, and around the world. We check news every hour at the top of every hour here on the radio voice of Kutztown University, KUR. Local, national, and international news on the radio voice of Kutztown University, KUR. I'm Mike Greggs.

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I'm Mason Reed. Tensions between the U.S. and Iran continue as President Trump announced major operations against Iran, following ongoing negotiations aimed at ending the conflict. The Strait of Hormuz remains a flashpoint, with recent strikes exchanged by both sides. Tragically, the Pentagon confirmed the identification of Staff Sergeant Angel Rampersad, one of four service members killed in an Iranian strike on a U.S. base in Jordan last week. Howard University has reinstated over 200 incoming students after they missed financial aid deadlines, following backlash for previously unenrolling more than 500 students. Interim President Wayne Frederick explained that those who provided necessary documentation or made late payments were considered. He emphasized the university's commitment to helping students finish their degrees and avoid debt. However, some students expressed frustration over the university's communication regarding these changes. The news stream, powered by Seaboard Networks, delivering smarter radio,

0: News on KUR provided in part by the students and staff of Kutztown University Radio. I'm Mike Greggs. The Kutztown University Foundation has concluded the fiscal year 2025-2026 with the most successful fundraising year in its history, securing $12,180,939 in philanthropic commitments to support Kutztown University students, programs, and priorities. The milestone eclipses the foundation's previous fundraising record of $10,415,005 established in fiscal year 2021-2022 and reflects the continued momentum of philanthropic support for Kutztown University. The record-setting year reflects the continued generosity of alumni, friends, parents, faculty, staff, corporations, and community partners who are investing in student success and the university's future. Quote, "This milestone is about far more than dollars raised," said Alex Ojika, executive director of the KU Foundation. "Every gift represents an investment in our students and their futures. Together, our donors are expanding access to scholarships, supporting innovative academic programs, creating transformative experiential learning opportunities, and ensuring Kutztown University continues to thrive." We check news hourly right here on the radio voice of Kutztown University, KUR. I'm Mike Rags.
1: From Quality Radio Productions, it's Something Beautiful. I'm Jake Longwell. Welcome to another hour of relaxing instrumentals. Getting the hour underway with Hagood Hardy on Vibes. From the Reflections LP, this was a huge hit for John Paul Young back in 1978. Love is in the air.

When I Fall in Love, as played by 101 Strings from The Great Love Songs. Yesterday was played by Horst Jankowski at the piano from A Walk in the Black Forest. The Living Strings, their rendition of Till There Was You from the LP Library compilation. The Music of the Carpenters, as played by the Boston Pops Orchestra under the direction of Arthur Fiedler, from the Arthur Fiedler Legacy Evening at Pops release, We've Only Just Begun. Like Someone in Love, the standard played by the Marina Strings, that's from their compilation Love Theme from Skyjacked and Other Great Love Songs. Hello, as played by guitarist Francis Goya from This Is Francis Goya. Stranger in Paradise, played by the Rheumatic Strings, from the Reader's Digest compilation Relaxing Moods, Volume 1. Laura, as played by Douglas Gamley at the piano with Gordon Langford in the orchestra, from Piano Passion, Popular Classics, Volume 5. And at the top of the set, Hagood Hartigan Vibes, Love is in the Air, from Reflections. You are listening to an hour of relaxing instrumentals on Something Beautiful. 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This is Something Beautiful, program number 1805. We'll begin our second and final set with the music of the Beach Boys, as played by the Holly Ridge Strings, from their second LP of Beach Boys music, The Beach Boys Songbook Volume 2. It's their rendition of California Girls.

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I'm Mason Reed. Tensions between the U.S. and Iran continue as President Trump announced major operations against Iran, following ongoing negotiations aimed at ending the conflict. The Strait of Hormuz remains a flashpoint, with recent strikes exchanged by both sides. Tragically, the Pentagon confirmed the identification of Staff Sergeant Angel Rampersad, one of four service members killed in an Iranian strike on a U.S. base in Jordan last week. Howard University has reinstated over 200 incoming students after they missed financial aid deadlines, following backlash for previously unenrolling more than 500 students. Interim President Wayne Frederick explained that those who provided necessary documentation or made late payments were considered. He emphasized the university's commitment to helping students finish their degrees and avoid debt. However, some students expressed frustration over the university's communication regarding these changes. The News Stream, powered by Seaboard Networks, delivering smarter radio.

0: news on KUR provided in part by the students and staff of Kutztown University Radio. I'm Mike Greggs. Kutztown University has instituted a policy change regarding the use of e-mobility devices on campus. Kutztown University will be prohibiting the use of all e-mobility devices on campus after careful consideration and assessment of emerging safety concerns, says Assistant Vice President and Dean of Students, Dr. Stephen Ruprecht. The devices include electric scooters, electric bikes, and motorized skateboards. Quote, "This decision has not been made lightly," Ruprecht said. "It reflects increasing concerns about an incidence at KU with fire and life safety, i.e. exploding battery, in addition to pedestrian safety, congestion in high traffic areas, and the potential for accidents and injuries involving both riders and those walking across campus," end quote. Ruprecht continued that over the past year, institutions across the country have experienced a rise in incidents related to e-mobility devices, particularly in shared spaces such as walkways, residence hall areas, and entrances to academic buildings. Quote, "These devices, while convenient, can travel at speeds that create serious risks in environments designed primarily for foot traffic. Effective immediately, use of electric scooters, electric bikes, and motorized skateboards will not be permitted on KU property, including walk pathways and building interiors. Devices should not be installed inside university buildings, including residence halls, due to fire safety and battery concerns." We check news hourly on KUR.
1: From Quality Radio Productions, it's Something Beautiful. I'm Jake Longwell. Welcome to another hour of relaxing instrumentals. Opening the program this time with Jeff Love and the orchestra, Jeff spelled G-E-O-F-F. And this piece is from The Man of La Mancha. It's The Impossible Dream.

That's one from Henry Arland of the orchestra for Adeline. John Fox ahead of that with My Kismet. Martin Botcher on guitar gave us Strangers in the Night. The swinging sounds of Mac Terrace and the orchestra before that, Blues in the Night. Percy Faith with A Time for Us. Anthony Ventura gave us his rendition of Scarborough Fair. Love Me Tender was played by the Holly Ridge Strings. Harold Winkler in the orchestra ahead of that with Let Me Try Again. And Jeff Love at the top with music from The Man of La Mancha, The Impossible Dream. You are listening to an hour of relaxing instrumentals. We call it Something Beautiful. I'm Jake Longwell. If you'd like to get in touch with Something Beautiful, you can do so by email. 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Johnny Pearson at the piano gets our second and final set of the hour underway with his rendition of Two for the Road.

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I'm Kennedy Collins. Tensions between the U.S. and Iran continue as President Trump announced major operations against Iran following ongoing negotiations aimed at ending the conflict. The Strait of Hormuz remains a flashpoint, with recent strikes exchanged by both sides. Tragically, the Pentagon confirmed the identification of Staff Sergeant Angel Ramprasad, one of four service members killed in an Iranian strike on a U.S. base in Jordan last week. Howard University has reinstated over 200 incoming students after they missed financial aid deadlines, following backlash for previously unenrolling more than 500 students. Interim President Wayne Frederick explained that those who provided necessary documentation or made late payments were considered. He emphasized the university's commitment to helping students finish their degrees and avoid debt. However, some students expressed frustration over the university's communication regarding these changes. The News Stream, powered by Seaboard Networks, delivering smarter radio.

0: news on KUR provided in part by the students and staff of Kutztown University Radio. I'm Mike Greggs. The Kutztown University Foundation has concluded the fiscal year 2025-2026 with the most successful fundraising year in its history, securing $12,180,939 in philanthropic commitments to support Kutztown University students, programs, and priorities. The milestone eclipses the foundation's previous fundraising record of $10,415,005 established in fiscal year 2021-2022 and reflects the continued momentum of philanthropic support for Kutztown University. The record-setting year reflects the continued generosity of alumni, friends, parents, faculty, staff, corporations, and community partners who are investing in student success and the university's future. Quote, "This milestone is about far more than dollars raised," said Alex Ojika, executive director of the KU Foundation. "Every gift represents an investment in our students and their futures. Together, our donors are expanding access to scholarships, supporting innovative academic programs, creating transformative experiential learning opportunities, and ensuring Kutztown University continues to thrive." We check news hourly right here on the radio voice of Kutztown University, KUR. I'm Mike Rags.
1: From Quality Radio Productions, it's another hour of relaxing instrumentals. It's Something Beautiful. I'm Jake Longwell. Opening the hour with one of the biggest names in beautiful music, Percy Faith and his orchestra. Here they are performing the tune, Happy Talk.

Actor built on clarinet with the Leon Young Orchestra and their rendition of Carolina Moon. The music of Foreigner prior to that, as performed by the Fantasy Strings, I Want to Know What Love Is, Sunshine and Dreams from Sid Dale and the orchestra before that. We also heard from Mantovani, another big name in the beautiful music genre. Our Last Affair was the name of the track. Break It to Me Gently was performed by Pat Valentino in the orchestra before that. Pianist Ronnie Aldrich and his rendition of a piece which was a hit for another pianist, Roger Williams, Born Free. Also back there, Marty Gold in the orchestra, You're Just in Love. John Fox with I've Never Been to Me prior to that. Que Sera Sera from Richard Alden and his orchestra. And up at the top, it was Percy Faith and his rendition of Happy Talk. You are listening to Something Beautiful. I'm Jake Longwell. Why do we call the program Something Beautiful? Well, because we feature beautiful music, a very distinct form of music, which was quite popular, particularly on FM radio, from the 1950s well into the 1980s. Beautiful orchestral renditions of popular songs from the movies, Broadway shows, and the Great American Songbook, in addition to the pop and rock world, even. And although this music is all but gone from the radio, with a handful of exceptions, it's my pleasure to bring you an hour of this music. My name is Jake Longwell. 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If you'd like the playlist or streaming audio for this episode, it's Something Beautiful, program 2206. Pianist Jeff Eales gets our final set of the hour underway. Here's his rendition of Easy to Love.

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I'm Kennedy Collins. Tensions between the U.S. and Iran continue as President Trump announced major operations against Iran following ongoing negotiations aimed at ending the conflict. The Strait of Hormuz remains a flashpoint, with recent strikes exchanged by both sides. Tragically, the Pentagon confirmed the identification of Staff Sergeant Angel Rampersad, one of four service members killed in an Iranian strike on a U.S. base in Jordan last week. Howard University has reinstated over 200 incoming students after they missed financial aid deadlines, following backlash for previously unenrolling more than 500 students. Interim President Wayne Frederick explained that those who provided necessary documentation or made late payments were considered. He emphasized the university's commitment to helping students finish their degrees and avoid debt. However, some students expressed frustration over the university's communication regarding these changes. The News Stream, powered by Seaboard Networks, delivering smarter radio.

0: news on KUR provided in part by the students and staff of Kutztown University Radio. I'm Mike Reggs. The Kutztown University Council of Trustees has new officers serving in leadership roles for the next 2 years, as approved at its June meeting. Kevin Harden Jr. of the class of 07 Esquire will serve as chair, Phillips Armstrong of the class of 71 will serve as vice chair, and Sandy Green will serve as secretary. The 11-member KU Council of Trustees sets broad policy and direction for Kutztown University of Pennsylvania with the assistance of the university president. And Kutztown University has unveiled a Bachelor of Science in Business Administration General Business Online program designed for students who have previously earned college credits or completed an associate's degree to seamlessly transfer to Kutztown University. Kutztown University says they understand that today's adult students want access to flexibility without compromising quality. The online general business degree meets the needs of working professionals and adult learners seeking a streamlined, achievable path to graduation in as little as 2 years. Kutztown University's BSBA in General Business is a fully online, asynchronous degree completion program designed for motivated students who have already completed at least 60 college credits, including applied statistics, and are ready to finish their bachelor's degree. With flexible scheduling and a structured academic plan, full-time students with a business background can complete the program in as little as 2 years. We check news hourly on KUR.
1: From Quality Radio Productions, it's Something Beautiful. I'm Jake Longwell with another hour of relaxing instrumentals. Getting our first set underway with Hugo Winterhalter and his orchestra, here is Brasilia Romantica.

Andre Previn at the piano with David Rose and his orchestra. How Did I Get to Be So Black and Blue? If He Walked Into My Life was performed by Marty Gold and the orchestra prior to that. Pat Valentino with Now and Forever. George Greeley and his orchestra with music from the film Parish. It was Page's theme. Roger Williams at the piano with Portrait of My Love. The Living Strings gave us their rendition of Alice Bluegown. Percy Faith with Petite prior to that. Also back there, music from John Fox and the orchestra, Because. And at the top, it was Hugo Winterhalter with Brasilia Romantica. You are listening to an hour of relaxing instrumentals. It's Something Beautiful. I'm Jake Longwell. 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If you'd like the playlist or streaming audio for this episode, it's Something Beautiful, program 2204. The Romantic Strings, getting our second and final set of the hour underway. Here is I Only Have Eyes for You.

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I'm Kennedy Collins. Tensions between the U.S. and Iran continue as President Trump announced major operations against Iran following ongoing negotiations aimed at ending the conflict. The Strait of Hormuz remains a flashpoint, with recent strikes exchanged by both sides. Tragically, the Pentagon confirmed the identification of Staff Sergeant Angel Rampersad, one of four service members killed in an Iranian strike on a U.S. base in Jordan last week. Howard University has reinstated over 200 incoming students after they missed financial aid deadlines, following backlash for previously unenrolling more than 500 students. Interim President Wayne Frederick explained that those who provided necessary documentation or made late payments were considered. He emphasized the university's commitment to helping students finish their degrees and avoid debt. However, some students expressed frustration over the university's communication regarding these changes. The News Stream, powered by Seaboard Networks, delivering smarter radio.

0: are provided by the staff and volunteer students of Kutztown University Radio. I'm Mike Reggs. Kutztown University has named Dr. Deborah Kidder as Dean of the College of Business. Kidder brings more than 30 years' experience to KU as of June 29th. Kidder most recently served as the Dean of the Turner College of Business and Technology at Columbus State University from 2021 to 2025. During her tenure, she successfully connected students, faculty, and staff with the local community through industry partnerships and engagement with the local school system and nonprofits. Under her leadership, the college pursued several initiatives designed to meet the needs of the 21st century workforce, such as a rapid workforce development program in cybersecurity, as well as redesigning graduate courses to meet the needs of working adults, and with a special focus on one of their community partners, Fort Benning. Welcome to Dr. Kidder. And speaking of new appointments, Kutztown University President Dr. Philip Cavalier has named Matthew Assad Vice President for Administration and Finance and Chief Financial Officer, effective July 1st. Assad has been with KU since 2020 and is a KU alum graduating both for his bachelor's and master's degree right here at KU. He has served as interim vice president and CFO since January. As vice president for administration and finance, Assad provides strategic leadership for the university's financial and administrative options. We check news hourly on KUR.
1: 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Welcome to another hour of relaxing instrumentals. This is Something Beautiful.

and Joe Acion gave us My Prayer. George Greeley asking the question, say, has anybody seen My Sweet Gypsy Rose? The music of Duke Ellington performed by pianist Bijie Adair, Solitude. Sybil was played by Red Skelton and the orchestra. Yes, the well-known comedian was also an orchestra leader and conductor at one point. And at the top of the set, Ferranti and Teicher, Lonely Room. 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I'm Jake Longwell. 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

I'm Kennedy Collins. Tensions between the U.S. and Iran continue as President Trump announced major operations against Iran following ongoing negotiations aimed at ending the conflict. The Strait of Hormuz remains a flashpoint, with recent strikes exchanged by both sides. Tragically, the Pentagon confirmed the identification of Staff Sergeant Angel Rampersad, one of four service members killed in an Iranian strike on a U.S. base in Jordan last week. Howard University has reinstated over 200 incoming students after they missed financial aid deadlines, following backlash for previously unenrolling more than 500 students. Interim President Wayne Frederick explained that those who provided necessary documentation or made late payments were considered. He emphasized the university's commitment to helping students finish their degrees and avoid debt. However, some students expressed frustration over the university's communication regarding these changes. The News Stream, powered by Seaboard Networks, delivering smarter radio.

0: taught by the students and staff of Kutztown University Radio. I'm Mike Reggs. 2,098 students have been named to the Spring 2026 Dean's List at Kutztown University. To be eligible for the Dean's List, an undergraduate student must be registered for at least 12 credits and have a minimum grade point average of 3.60. Students who have requested privacy under FERPA were not listed. You can see the full 2026 Dean's List by going to our Kutztown University Radio Facebook page and scrolling back to a post we made on June 10. Congratulations to the students on the Spring 2026 Dean's List. In other campus news, the Kutztown University Council of Trustees has approved its new slate of officers, highlighting the council's June 2026 board meeting. Kevin Hardin Jr., Esquire of the class of 07, was elected chair, while Phillips Armstrong of the class of 1971 was elected vice chair, and Sandy Green elected secretary to two-year terms beginning July 1st. In other business, the KU Council of Trustees approved the meeting minutes from April, approved internship agreements with various institutions, approved school-based internship agreements with Owen J. Roberts School District in Pottstown, Phillipsburg School District in Phillipsburg, Southern Lehigh School District in Center Valley, String Theory Schools in Philadelphia, Phoenixville Area School District in Phoenixville, Wissahickon School District in Ambler, and Lancaster-Lebanon IU 13. We check news hourly on KUR.
1: From Quality Radio Productions, I'm Jake Longwell. Welcome to another hour of relaxing instrumentals. This is Something Beautiful.

Jackie Gleason and the orchestra. There must be a way. Robert Farnon before then asking the question, would you like to take a walk? Lee Daniels with Richard Heyman Orchestra, Dancero. More Latin sounds from Charlie Bird on guitar before that, How Insensitive. The Mellotrino Strings, Hello, Young Lovers. Hans Jorgensen with Caribbean Midnight before that. Frank Cordell, Amor, Amor. Henry Mancini with A Time for Us. And music from the Beatles songbook getting the set underway, Norm Geller and his rendition of Something. You are tuned to Something Beautiful. I'm Jake Longwell. If you want

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I'm Kennedy Collins. Concerns are mounting over Todd Blanche's nomination for Attorney General as Republican Senator John Cornyn canceled a crucial meeting due to unresolved issues regarding former President Trump's IRS settlement. Cornyn seeks more documentation from the Justice Department, particularly about the anti-weaponization fund, which Blanche previously claimed was no longer an issue. Without Cornyn's support, Blanche's future in the role remains uncertain, just one day before the Senate Judiciary Committee's vote on his nomination. Tensions between the U.S. and Iran continue as President Trump announced major operations against Iran following ongoing negotiations aimed at ending the conflict. The Strait of Hormuz remains a flashpoint, with recent strikes exchanged by both sides. Tragically, the Pentagon confirmed the identification of Staff Sergeant Angel Rampersad, one of four service members killed in an Iranian strike on a U.S. base in Jordan last week. The News Stream, powered by Seaboard Networks, delivering smarter radio.

provided in part by the students and staff of Kutztown University Radio. I'm Mike Greggs. Pennsylvania's state system of higher education has announced the statewide PASHE Pledge, a last dollar scholarship initiative to cover remaining tuition costs for in-state undergraduate students who receive both a federal Pell Grant and a PA state grant. The initiative begins in fall 2027. Under the pledge, eligible students across all 10 PASHE universities would pay no out-of-pocket tuition costs after federal, state, and institutional aid is applied. Fees, books, housing, and meals are not included. The Board of Governors of Pennsylvania State System of Higher Education also approved the 2026-27 in-state graduation tuition rates for PASHE universities. PASHE universities, the state universities of Pennsylvania, remain the most affordable four-year college option in the Commonwealth. For 2026-27, in-state undergraduate tuition will increase by $172 per semester. The new tuition rate will be $4,169 per semester, or $8,338 for a full academic year, the lowest university tuition rate in the state. KUR would like to remind you that we are your news leader on the radio dial here in northeastern Berks County, on campus, and around the world. We check news every hour at the top of every hour here on the radio voice of Kutztown University, KUR. Local, national, and international news on the radio voice of Kutztown University, KUR. I'm Mike Greggs.

Opening this week's edition of Classic Go Guitar Alive, featuring music by composers looking back in time, we've just heard Mark Cruz performing a prelude by Manuel Ponce. We'll hear more music by Ponce later in the program, but next are Benjamin Britten's Courtly Dances, written in the style of Elizabethan Renaissance music.

The Julian Bream Consort performing Benjamin Britten's Courtly Dances. We're featuring music by 20th century composers writing in the styles of earlier composers. Next is Manuel Ponce's Suite in A Minor, written in the style of Baroque lutenist Silvius Leopold Weiss. Adam Holzman is the guitarist.

Adam Holzman performing Poncet's Suite in A minor, written in the style of Baroque lutenist composer Silvius Leopold Weiss. You're listening to Classical Guitar Live. I'm Tony Morris. We're featuring music by composers writing in the styles of earlier composers. This is Alexander Tonsman's Music of the Court after Robert Devisset. Thibault Garcia is the guitarist with the National Orchestra of Capitole de Toulouse, conducted by Ben Glassberg.

Thibaut Garcia, guitarist with the National Orchestra of Capitole de Toulouse, conducted by Ben Glassberg in Music of the Court after Robert Devisset by Alexander Tonsman. We'll close this week's edition of Classical Guitar Alive, featuring music written by composers in the styles of earlier composers, with Peter Warlock's Capriole Suite, based on Renaissance dance music by Thuano Arbaud. Christopher Parkening is the guitarist with the Academy of St. Martin in the Fields, directed by Iona Brown.

0: Closing this week's edition of Classical Guitar Alive, we've just heard Christopher Parkening and the Academy of St. Martin in the Fields, directed by Iona Brown, in Peter Warlock's Capriole Suite. You've been listening to Classical Guitar Alive. Classical Guitar Alive is broadcast worldwide thanks to the generous support of the Augustine Foundation and the Kadosky Family Fund, and Charles and Taco Parker, and by Augustine Strings, makers of classical guitar strings since 1947. And thanks to...
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I'm Kennedy Collins. In Ukraine, President Volodymyr Zelensky reported that overnight missile attacks from Russia left at least 8 people dead and many injured. He cited delayed air defense supplies as a key reason for the casualties. Meanwhile, Poland reported an unidentified object breaching its airspace, prompting military response. Zelensky praised Ukrainian forces for intercepting many missiles and drones, emphasizing the challenges faced due to insufficient air defense resources. The U.S. economy is expected to show a slight slowdown in the second quarter, with GDP growth projected at 1.8%, down from 2.1%. Inflation has risen to 3.5%, higher than the Federal Reserve's target, yet hiring remains strong. Analysts will closely watch if investment in artificial intelligence keeps driving growth. The mix of high inflation and a strong job market could also raise the likelihood of an interest rate hike in the near future. The News Stream, powered by Seaboard Networks, delivering smarter radio.

0: taught by the students and staff of Kutztown University Radio. I'm Mike Reggs. 2,098 students have been named to the Spring 2026 Dean's List at Kutztown University. To be eligible for the Dean's List, an undergraduate student must be registered for at least 12 credits and have a minimum grade point average of 3.60. Students who have requested privacy under FERPA were not listed. You can see the full 2026 Dean's List by going to our Kutztown University Radio Facebook page and scrolling back to a post we made on June 10. Congratulations to the students on the Spring 2026 Dean's List. In other campus news, the Kutztown University Council of Trustees has approved its new slate of officers, highlighting the council's June 2026 board meeting. Kevin Harden Jr., Esquire of the class of 07, was elected chair, while Phillips Armstrong of the class of 1971 was elected vice chair, and Sandy Green elected secretary to two-year terms beginning July 1st. In other business, the KU Council of Trustees approved the meeting minutes from April, approved internship agreements with various institutions, approved school-based internship agreements with Owen J. Roberts School District in Pottstown, Phillipsburg School District in Phillipsburg, Southern Lehigh School District in Center Valley, String Theory Schools in Philadelphia, Phoenixville Area School District in Phoenixville, Wissahickon School District in Ambler, and Lancaster-Lebanon IU 13. We check news hourly on KUR.
1: One of the most extensive ones, the one that we will begin with, the huge psalm setting, Lord, hear my prayer, let me weep and come unto you, is the Psalm 102. And once again, I have no idea why or how, but yet another recording with Weser Renaissance and the extraordinary Manfred Cordis that we missed.

0: That's Manfred Cortis and the Weser Renaissance Ensemble. These are the penitential psalms from 1615, published there in Nuremberg by Melchior Franck. In fact, the entire title, Penitential Psalms of the Royal Prophet David, as the same are written, never before of the like, but now to the glory of God, and manifoldly for consolation of Christian gatherings to be performed musically, all German, composed with six voices, and produced in print by Melchior Franck. That's our story, and we'll continue in just a moment right here on Millennium of Music. I'm Robert Aubrey Davis.
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0: I'm Robert Aubrey Davis. Well, Franck there in Coburg was surrounded by the terrors of the 30 Years' War, and you could see how poignant and important this music is, this early 17th century school of German composers, and we've heard a lot of Franz Tunder and Schein, and all of that is very poignant and very beautiful. The next two psalms we'll hear, 32 and 38, blessed is he whose transgression is forgiven, and Lord, rebuke me not in thine anger. And again, this is the full work of Manfred Cortis and the Weser Renaissance Bremen.

0: Weser Renaissance Ensemble, conducted by Manfred Cordis, and we are hearing the Penitential Psalms, published in 1615 by Melchior Franck. These had not been recorded before, and Manfred Cordis has become a great champion of this school, this early 17th century German school as well. As I have said recently on the program, he is still being prolific with his recording, and there are still more we haven't turned to that we'll get to in a few weeks. Right here on Millennium of Music, I'm Robert Aubrey Davis.
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0: I'm Robert Aubrey Davis. Well, we have time for at least Psalms 6 and 51. Psalm 6 is another one of these, Lord, rebuke me not at thy anger. And then Psalm 51, God be gracious to me according to thy goodness. Again, these are the settings of the seven penitential psalms published in 1615 by Melchior Franck. This is the extraordinary work of Manfred Cordis and Weser Renaissance.

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I'm Jack Sullivan. In Ukraine, President Volodymyr Zelensky reported that overnight missile attacks from Russia left at least 8 people dead and many injured. He cited delayed air defense supplies as a key reason for the casualties. Meanwhile, Poland reported an unidentified object breaching its airspace, prompting military response. Zelensky praised Ukrainian forces for intercepting many missiles and drones, emphasizing the challenges faced due to insufficient air defense resources. A new documentary tells the story of the Eurasian eagle owl that made headlines by escaping the Central Park Zoo. This fascinating bird has captured public attention and inspired filmmakers to explore its journey to fame. Tune in for more insights into this extraordinary tale of freedom and resilience in the animal kingdom. The News Stream, powered by Seaboard Networks, delivering smarter radio.

news on KUR provided in part by the students and staff of Kutztown University Radio. I'm Mike Greggs. Kutztown University has instituted a policy change regarding the use of e-mobility devices on campus. Kutztown University will be prohibiting the use of all e-mobility devices on campus after careful consideration and assessment of emerging safety concerns, says Assistant Vice President and Dean of Students, Dr. Stephen Ruprecht. The devices include electric scooters, electric bikes, and motorized skateboards. Quote, "This decision has not been made lightly," Ruprecht said. "It reflects increasing concerns about an incident at KU with fire and life safety, i.e. exploding battery, in addition to pedestrian safety, congestion in high traffic areas, and the potential for accidents and injuries involving both riders and those walking across campus," end quote. Ruprecht continued that over the past year, institutions across the country have experienced a rise in incidents related to e-mobility devices, particularly in shared spaces such as walkways, residence hall areas, and entrances to academic buildings. Quote, "These devices, while convenient, can travel at speeds that create serious risks in environments designed primarily for foot traffic. Effective immediately, use of electric scooters, electric bikes, and motorized skateboards will not be permitted on KU property, including walk pathways and building interiors. Devices should not be installed inside university buildings, including residence halls, due to fire safety and battery concerns." We check news hourly on KUR.

Andrew Penny led the RTE Concert Orchestra in Summer from The Seasons by Edward German, published in 1899. German's lively account of his childhood summers is in sharp contrast to the dreamy lushness of Frederick Delius's Summer Night on the River from 1911. While Delius was British, the river here is the one that flowed by his French home, about 40 miles from Paris. Shortly before setting to work on the piece, Delius received a copy of Debussy's latest work, Prelude to the Afternoon of a Faun, which may have inspired the shimmering orchestration that conjures up the stillness at the end of a hot summer day.

John Barbaroli led the Halle Orchestra in Summer Night on the River by Frederick Delius from 1911. Prokofiev's Summer's Day was originally written in 1935 as a suite of piano pieces for children to play, then orchestrated by the composer in 1941. Like Edward German's piece, it reflects a certain amount of nostalgia for the seemingly carefree days of summers past.

Ronald Corp led the New London Orchestra in four movements from the Summer Day Suite by Sergei Prokofiev from 1941. 19th century Danish composer Victor Bendix is little known today, but in the late 1800s was a highly respected composer, pianist, and conductor. His Second Symphony was his most popular work, written after his travels in Russia, prompting its subtitle, Sounds of Summer from South Russia.

Yevgeny Shestakov led the Omsk Philharmonic Orchestra in the second movement of the Symphony No. 2 in D, Sounds of Summer from South Russia, by Danish composer Viktor Bendix from 1888. In a moment, summer music from Spain, China, Scandinavia, New England, and Ireland. I'm Stephen Pythman. You're listening to Connections from CAP Radio.

I'm Stephen Pythman, and this is Connections, today exploring the music of summer. The works we've heard so far reflect places where the season is pleasantly warm. Things heat up a bit in Andalusia, an area that Spanish composer Manuel de Falla highlights in his most impressionistic piece, Nights in the Gardens of Spain, a work for piano and orchestra that premiered in 1916. The opening movement was inspired by the summer palace of the Alhambra, with its spectacular Moorish gardens that beckon tourists after the heat of the day has passed. There, according to one travel writer, the play of water against intricate glazed tiles combines with the scent of flowers that almost overwhelm the visitor in late evening. It's an image reflected in the opening movement of Nights in the Gardens of Spain.

Archer Rubinstein Piano with the San Francisco Symphony, conducted by Enrique Horta, in the opening movement of Nights in the Gardens of Spain by Manuel de Falla from 1916. Summer is much cooler in the Scandinavian countries, where the days often see frequent showers, captured beautifully in Summer Rain by Hugo Offen.

Niemijärvi led the Royal Stockholm Philharmonic Orchestra in Summer Rain by Hugo Offen from 1916. Showers are less frequent in the highlands of East Asia, where the landscape is dominated by several varieties of grasses, key nourishment for the horses that are so much a part of Mongolian culture. From cellist Yo-Yo Ma's globe-trotting Silk Road project comes Summer in the High Grassland by Zhao Zhiping, with Ma's cello suggesting the sound of the Mongolian horsehead fiddle.

cellist Yo-Yo Ma and fellow members of the Silk Road Project in Summer in the High Grassland by Chinese composer Zhao Zhiping. Depending on the geography, summer temperatures often prompt people to postpone social activities until evening. But what happens in the far northern latitudes where the sun never sets? That's the quandary posed in Stephen Sondheim's A Little Night Music, a modern operetta set in Sweden, where perpetual sunset causes love to go astray in any number of ways, underscored by the swirling night waltz.

The Night Waltz from the original production of A Little Night Music by Stephen Sondheim from 1973. Harold Hastings conductor, orchestration by Jonathan Tunick. The characters in A Little Night Music are beset by summer madness and misguided love and are only too glad to return to normal as this season ends, although it must be said with a certain wistfulness about the pleasurable moments as well. Wistfulness of a different kind can be heard in Amy Beach's piano piece, Farewell Summer,

Kirsten Johnson performed Farewell Summer by Amy Beach from 1924. Beach may be looking back fondly on the summers when she composed at her cottage in Centerville, Massachusetts, on Cape Cod. But there, as everywhere, summer must eventually come to an end. That feeling is reflected in The Last Rose of Summer, a poem by Irishman Thomas Moore, set to a traditional tune and published in 1813. For the poet, that final bloom symbolizes not only the end of summer, but his own situation, having seen so many friends and family members fade and pass on as well. The song quickly became popular across Britain, Europe, and the United States, and remained so well into the early 20th century, becoming a staple of salon music, performed by instrumental ensembles in hotels and restaurants, in arrangements like this one by the Cologne Salon Orchestra.

0: the Cologne Salon Orchestra in a touching arrangement of The Last Rose of Summer. It suggests what Henry David Thoreau called the glistening autumnal side of summer that made him feel as though he were losing a friend. But the cycle of nature continues, and in time, that friend will be there.
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I'm Jack Sullivan. After 54 years, a lost wallet belonging to former librarian Kathleen Regan has been returned to her family. Regan lost her wallet at Lowell High School in Massachusetts, all the way back in the 1960s. Recently, staff at the school discovered the item and were able to reunite it with her grateful family. It's a heartwarming reminder of how sometimes lost things can find their way back home after many years. In Ukraine, President Volodymyr Zelensky reported that overnight missile attacks from Russia left at least 8 people dead and many injured. He cited delayed air defense supplies as a key reason for the casualties. Meanwhile, Poland reported an unidentified object breaching its airspace, prompting military response. Zelensky praised Ukrainian forces for intercepting many missiles and drones, emphasizing the challenges faced due to insufficient air defense resources. The news stream, powered by Seaboard Networks, delivering smarter radio.

0: Hey, you are provided by the staff and volunteer students of Kutztown University Radio. I'm Mike Greggs. Kutztown University has named Dr. Deborah Kidder as Dean of the College of Business. Kidder brings more than 30 years' experience to KU as of June 29th. Kidder most recently served as the Dean of the Turner College of Business and Technology at Columbus State University from 2021 to 2025. During her tenure, she successfully connected students, faculty, and staff with the local community through industry partnerships and engagement with the local school system and nonprofits. Under her leadership, the college pursued several initiatives designed to meet the needs of the 21st century workforce, such as a rapid workforce development program in cybersecurity, as well as redesigning graduate courses to meet the needs of working adults, and with a special focus on one of their community partners, Fort Benning. Welcome to Dr. Kidder. And speaking of new appointments, Kutztown University President Dr. Philip Cavalier has named Matthew Assad Vice President for Administration and Finance and Chief Financial Officer, effective July 1st. Assad has been with KU since 2020 and is a KU alum graduating both for his bachelor's and master's degree right here at KU. He has served as interim vice president and CFO since January. As vice president for administration and finance, Assad provides strategic leadership for the university's financial and administrative options. We check news hourly on KUR.
1: 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I'm Jake Longwell. We'll open the hour with an extended piece from pianist Michael Jones, a native of Toronto, Ontario, Canada. From one of his classic albums on the Narada label, Morning in Medant, here is A Breath of Autumn.

Maybe you can't afford to hop on a yacht and sail around the sunny warm parts of the world, but you can listen to KUR when specialty shows are not on the air, playing the smoothest soft rock hits from the 70s and 80s right up to today. 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
1: The running back. It goes to Maxwell. Maxwell plows ahead and he's in for the touchdown.
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1: 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Touchdown. Oh my goodness. Third and 35 on the halfback draw.
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If you like Michael McDonald, Kenny Loggins, Christopher Cross, and Olivia Newton-John, you like Yacht Rock. 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

I'm Jack Sullivan. The U.S. economy is expected to show a slight slowdown in the second quarter, with GDP growth projected at 1.8%, down from 2.1%. Inflation has risen to 3.5%, higher than the Federal Reserve's target, yet hiring remains strong. Analysts will closely watch if investment in artificial intelligence keeps driving growth. The mix of high inflation and a strong job market could also raise the likelihood of an interest rate hike in the near future. The Ebola outbreak in Eastern Congo has rapidly escalated, now claiming over 1,500 lives and affecting more than 3,400 people since it was declared in May. The outbreak, linked to the Bundibugyo virus, is concentrated in Ituri province, with significant challenges in tracing contacts due to ongoing conflict and illegal mining. While Ebola is rare, it spreads through direct contact with bodily fluids, making containment efforts critical. Meanwhile, neighboring Uganda has declared itself Ebola-free. The news stream, powered by Seaboard Networks, delivering smarter radio,

Rachel and Katie are provided in part by the students and staff of Kutztown University Radio. I'm Mike Reggs. The Kutztown University Council of Trustees has new officers serving in leadership roles for the next 2 years, as approved at its June meeting. Kevin Harden Jr. of the class of 07 Esquire will serve as chair, Phillips Armstrong of the class of 71 will serve as vice chair, and Sandy Green will serve as secretary. The 11-member KU Council of Trustees sets broad policy and direction for Kutztown University of Pennsylvania with the assistance of the university president. And Kutztown University has unveiled a Bachelor of Science in Business Administration and General Business online program designed for students who have previously earned college credits or completed an associate's degree to seamlessly transfer to Kutztown University. Kutztown University says they understand that today's adult students want access to flexibility without compromising quality. The online general business degree meets the needs of working professionals and adult learners seeking a streamlined, achievable path to graduation in as little as 2 years. Kutztown University's BSBA in General Business is a fully online, asynchronous degree completion program designed for motivated students who have already completed at least 60 college credits, including applied statistics, and are ready to finish their bachelor's degree. With flexible scheduling and a structured academic plan, full-time students with a business background can complete the program in as little as 2 years. We check news hourly on KUR.

If you like Michael McDonald, Kenny Loggins, Christopher Cross, and Olivia Newton-John, you like Yacht Rock. Smooth, soft rock hits from the 70s and 80s, right up to today. 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

0: 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Hey, it's Allie, playing the best mix of yacht rock all day long weekdays and all day Saturday. 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And every weekday at noon, we give the yacht a little break to fuel up for lunchtime world pop show with Chris Thomas, playing today's top 40 from a different country every day. We're the soundtrack to your day.
1: Historical weather on this day, July 30th, 1979. Huge hail of any amount of time is bad, but imagine being pelted for 40 minutes with baseball to softball sized hail. That's exactly what happened on this day in 1979 in Fort Collins, Colorado. In the end, 2,000 houses and 2,500 vehicles were damaged, and about 25 people injured after getting pelted in the head with the huge stones. One life was even claimed, a 3-month-old baby sadly who succumbed to injuries from the hail. Historical weather on this day is a production of Monsoon Mike's Weather.
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playing some of the smoothest soft rock hits from the 70s and 80s right up to today. 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

0: that's probably the sounds of you, your family, going a zillion miles an hour each day with activities. Work, school, after school, summer, winter, fall, and spring for that matter. Social, vacations, obligations. Ever put on the brakes to have time to eat? As in a home-cooked, nutritious meal.
1: Sometimes, because we run out of time, we might go through the drive-thru, which tends to be more expensive and often less healthy than the food that you can prepare at home.
0: And that is where planning, according to North Dakota State University Extension's Julie Garden-Robinson, comes into play. She acknowledges planning may seem a tedious process at first, but with a few steps, can be routine. First,
1: putting a list together, your meal plan, can certainly involve your entire family, and that's the best way to do it, really. If you just sit down for 30 minutes and say, okay, what's your favorite vegetable, what's your favorite meat or whatever, and now we're going to plug those all into a plan for the week.
0: The benefits go beyond avoiding a takeout or drive-through meal.
1: Typically, if you have a plan in place, you're more likely to avoid the takeout counter and make the food at home. Because food eaten as a family at home tends to be more nutritious, lower in salt, higher in vegetables, and so on.
0: As far as meal planning goes, if for individual or for a family,
1: be sure to buy what you can use in a reasonable time. And as those samples are provided to us in grocery stores, we might be tempted to buy a lot of one item. Sometimes you can freeze it, sometimes you can't. So think about what you can use.
0: So for an example, bread freezes well, meaning a whole loaf of bread may not be entirely used before going stale, depending on the size of your household.
1: Take out or leave out what you are going to use within a few days, freeze the rest, and then you can continue to take out what you need over time.
0: That also applies to family size. One loaf of bread available on the kitchen counter and one or more in the freezer for future use. Leftovers can become planned-overs in meal planning. For instance,
1: if you make chili one night, consider having baked potatoes with chili and cheese later in the week. So it seems like a totally different meal, but actually you're making good use of your leftovers. Making a roast beef, for example, could be a Sunday dinner, and later you could have hot roast beef sandwiches or barbecue beef.
0: Another nice thing about advanced meal planning for the family, according to Garden Robinson, planning can be done a week at a time, or 2 weeks, or more. I'm Rod Bain reporting for the U.S. Department of Agriculture in Washington, D.C.
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I'm Jack Sullivan. The U.S. economy is expected to show a slight slowdown in the second quarter, with GDP growth projected at 1.8%, down from 2.1%. Inflation has risen to 3.5%, higher than the Federal Reserve's target, yet hiring remains strong. Analysts will closely watch if investment in artificial intelligence keeps driving growth. The mix of high inflation and a strong job market could also raise the likelihood of an interest rate hike in the near future. Sean Diddy Combs will be released from prison a month earlier than expected, now set for January 2028. Combs was sentenced to 50 months last year after being convicted on two prostitution-related charges. This developing story is one to watch for updates as we learn more. The news stream, powered by Seaboard Networks, delivering smarter radio.

on KUR provided in part by the students and staff of Kutztown University Radio. I'm Mike Greggs. The Kutztown University Foundation has concluded the fiscal year 2025-2026 with the most successful fundraising year in its history, securing $12,180,939 in philanthropic commitments to support Kutztown University students, programs, and priorities. The milestone eclipses the foundation's previous fundraising record of $10,415,005 established in fiscal year 2021-2022 and reflects the continued momentum of philanthropic support for Kutztown University. The record-setting year reflects the continued generosity of alumni, friends, parents, faculty, staff, corporations, and community partners who are investing in student success and the university's future. Quote, "This milestone is about far more than dollars raised," said Alex Ojika, executive director of the KU Foundation. "Every gift represents an investment in our students and their futures. Together, our donors are expanding access to scholarships, supporting innovative academic programs, creating transformative experiential learning opportunities, and ensuring Kutztown University continues to thrive." We check news hourly right here on the radio voice of Kutztown University, KUR. I'm Mike Reggs.

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1: I'm Dr. Anthony Lizerwitz, and this is Climate Connections. In March 2025, more than a foot of rain fell on parts of South Texas in less than 3 days.
2: Some communities were flooded and inundated for up to and even longer than a week after the major rain event.
1: Lucas Belluri, a PhD candidate at the University of Arizona, says some of the hardest hit areas were low-income, largely Latino communities called colonias.
2: Colonias are highly vulnerable to flooding. Many colonias were built in former farmland that was sort of shaped like a bowl to be irrigated from the Rio Grande River.
1: And most colonias lack adequate drainage. So during storms, which are growing more intense as the climate changes, water rushes into these low-lying areas and has nowhere to go. To help highlight the problem, Belluri partnered with community groups to develop a flood mapping tool that combines satellite data with information shared by residents. It shows exactly which areas in the southern tip of Texas were inundated during each of 13 flood events over the past 8 years.
2: And it enables people to zoom in, to zoom out, to type in their address.
1: The maps help reveal which areas bear the greatest burden during extreme rain, so people can advocate for solutions to help keep their communities safe. Climate Connections is produced by the Yale Center for Environmental Communication. To learn more about climate change, visit climateconnections.org.

0: news update.
1: A suspect accused of fatally shooting two men in Clairton this past weekend is now in custody. Agents with the U.S. Marshals Service apprehended 19-year-old Deshaun Hines on Pittsburgh's north side yesterday afternoon. Investigators believe Hines shot two men in the 800 block of Miller Avenue in Clairton on Saturday evening. He's being held on criminal homicide charges at the Allegheny County Jail. A new federal contracting request is raising questions about the future of a controversial Pennsylvania detention center. Jen Gelber has more.
2: ICE is seeking a new detention contract for the Philadelphia region requiring 1,800 beds within 30 miles of the State College Airport, specs that closely match the existing Moshannon Valley Processing Facility in Clearfield County. Congresswoman Madeline Dean says the similarities are notable, especially since Moshannon's current contract expires in September. Advocates believe the request points directly to that facility and are calling for it to be shut down. ICE, GEO Group, and county officials have not responded to requests for comment.
1: A young man spending decades behind bars for fatally shooting a classmate outside of Pittsburgh's Oliver Citywide Academy. Jameer Perry has been sentenced to 35 years to life in prison after previously pleading guilty to murder in connection with the killing of Derek Harris Jr. Both Perry and Harris were 15 years old in May of 2023 when Perry opened fire on his classmate outside the school using his mother's 9mm handgun. Perry admitted he shot Harris because the other teen had taken his headphones 2 days earlier. And avid Steelers fans are showing up in Latrobe for the team's training camp. Players are back at St. Vincent College for practice and workouts right now with the next NFL season just weeks away. Many practices are open to fans who have been able to reserve free tickets. For head coach Mike McCarthy, this will be his first training camp as coach of the Pittsburgh Steelers. The Black and Gold will have their first preseason game on August 13th against the Green Bay Packers. I'm Juan Arango, and you're up to date with Radio PA.
3: Sunshine for today with an afternoon high in the low to mid-80s. Mostly clear tonight, 60 to 65. Sunshine, very warm tomorrow, mid to upper 80s. Mostly cloudy tomorrow night, then considerable clouds, limited sun, 85 to 90 Saturday. Partly sunny, late showers, thunderstorms, 80 Sunday. This is Radio PA meteorologist Bill Jackman.
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I'm Jack Sullivan. A bomb squad safely removed a grenade in Philadelphia's Feltonville neighborhood early Thursday morning. The explosive was thrown into a home around 2 a.m. but did not detonate. After being tossed back onto the street, the area was evacuated until authorities determined the device posed no danger to the public. Luckily, there were no injuries reported. The U.S. economy is expected to show a slight slowdown in the second quarter, with GDP growth projected at 1.8%, down from 2.1%. Inflation has risen to 3.5%, higher than the Federal Reserve's target, yet hiring remains strong. Analysts will closely watch if investment in artificial intelligence keeps driving growth. The mix of high inflation and a strong job market could also raise the likelihood of an interest rate hike in the near future. The news stream, powered by Seaboard Networks, delivering smarter radio.

News on KUR provided in part by the students and staff of Kutztown University Radio. I'm Mike Greggs. Pennsylvania's state system of higher education has announced the statewide PASHE Pledge, a last dollar scholarship initiative to cover remaining tuition costs for in-state undergraduate students who receive both a federal Pell Grant and a PA state grant. The initiative begins in fall 2027. Under the pledge, eligible students across all 10 PASHE universities would pay no out-of-pocket tuition costs after federal, state, and institutional aid is applied. Fees, books, housing, and meals are not included. The Board of Governors of Pennsylvania State System of Higher Education also approved the 2026-27 in-state graduation tuition rates for PASHE universities. PASHE universities, the state universities of Pennsylvania, remain the most affordable four-year college option in the Commonwealth. For 2026-27, in-state undergraduate tuition will increase by $172 per semester. The new tuition rate will be $4,169 per semester, or $8,338 for a full academic year, the lowest university tuition rate in the state. KUR would like to remind you that we are your news leader on the radio dial here in northeastern Berks County, on campus, and around the world. We check news every hour at the top of every hour here on the radio voice of Kutztown University, KUR. Local, national, and international news on the radio voice of Kutztown University, KUR. I'm Mike Greggs.

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Yacht rock. 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The radio voice of Kutztown University, KUR.

0: 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Hey, it's Allie. Are you a little strapped for cash right now? Did you know that Americans have over $24 billion in unused gift cards? That's right. So go dig in your wallets because every holiday we ask for them. But do we use them? As of 2026, $24 billion in unredeemed gift cards are just sitting there. So dig through your drawers, dig through your wallets, and see if you got some extra money lying around. A survey found that the average adult has $167 in unused gift cards and store credit. So go look for that stuff. More music coming up on KUR.
1: For over 40 years, it's been considered among the premier ag land conservation programs available.
2: I can remember the very first CRP contracts in my county. The first contracts were actually done in 1986.
1: 1 year after the Conservation Reserve Program was signed into law. That, according to Missouri Farmer and Agriculture Department Undersecretary for Farm Production and Conservation, Richard Fordyce.
2: The program really had two motivations. One was to control soil erosion, and the other was to kind of maybe stabilize commodity prices by taking marginal land out of production.
1: The undersecretary adds some of those acres originally under contract for CRP in 1986 remained so some four decades later. Yet,
2: it has evolved a ton since those first contracts were issued in 1986. The 2018 Farm Bill actually allowed for a total cap of CRP across all of the different CRP programs to 27 million acres.
1: Recently, numbers were announced for the fiscal year 2026 Conservation Reserve Program acreage acceptance.
2: We are accepting almost 2.2 million acres, and that does include general continuous and grassland.
1: Undersecretary Terry Fordyce says with CRP acreage enrollment capped at 27 million acres for this fiscal year,
2: we keep an administrative reserve of a few acres. It's not a lot, but we're very, very close to that 27 million acre cap.
1: With the remaining acreage, part of continuous CRP signups through the remainder of FY26.
2: The continuous CRP is more focused on a specific resource concern. The riparian buffers, field borders, those kinds of things are in the continuous CRP practices.
1: And as for the top states with accepted CRP acres for this recent enrollment period,
2: the top three this year were Nebraska, Colorado, and South Dakota. All of those states are very strong CRP states.
1: I'm Rod Bain reporting for the U.S. Department of Agriculture in Washington, D.C.
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3: If you like Michael McDonald, Kenny Loggins, Christopher Cross, and Olivia Newton-John, you like Yacht Rock. 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

0: suspect accused of fatally shooting two men in Clairton this past weekend is now in custody. Agents with the U.S. Marshals Service apprehended 19-year-old Deshaun Hines on Pittsburgh's north side yesterday afternoon. Investigators believe Hines shot two men in the 800 block of Miller Avenue in Clairton on Saturday evening. He's being held on criminal homicide charges at the Allegheny County Jail. A new federal contracting request is raising questions about the future of a controversial Pennsylvania detention center. Jen Gelber has more.
1: ICE is seeking a new detention contract for the Philadelphia region requiring 1,800 beds within 30 miles of the State College Airport, specs that closely match the existing Moshannon Valley Processing Facility in Clearfield County. Congresswoman Madeline Dean says the similarities are notable, especially since Moshannon's current contract expires in September. Advocates believe the request points directly to that facility and are calling for it to be shut down. ICE, GEO Group, and county officials have not responded to requests for comment.
0: A young man spending decades behind bars for fatally shooting a classmate outside of Pittsburgh's Oliver Citywide Academy. Jameer Perry has been sentenced to 35 years to life in prison after previously pleading guilty to murder in connection with the killing of Derek Harris Jr. Both Perry and Harris were 15 years old in May of 2023 when Perry opened fire on his classmate outside the school using his mother's 9mm handgun. Perry admitted he shot Harris because the other teen had taken his headphones 2 days earlier. And avid Steelers fans are showing up in Latrobe for the team's training camp. Players are back at St. Vincent College for practice and workouts right now with the next NFL season just weeks away. Many practices are open to fans who have been able to reserve free tickets. For head coach Mike McCarthy, this will be his first training camp as coach of the Pittsburgh Steelers. The Black and Gold will have their first preseason game on August 13th against the Green Bay Packers. I'm Juan Arango, and you're up to date with Radio PA.
2: Sunshine for today with an afternoon high in the low to mid 80s. Mostly clear tonight, 60 to 65. Sunshine, very warm tomorrow, mid to upper 80s. Mostly cloudy tomorrow night, then considerable clouds, limited sun, 85 to 90 Saturday. Partly sunny, late showers, thunderstorms, 80 Sunday. This is Radio PA meteorologist Bill Jackman.
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I'm Jack Sullivan. The U.S. economy is expected to show a slight slowdown in the second quarter, with GDP growth projected at 1.8%, down from 2.1%. Inflation has risen to 3.5%, higher than the Federal Reserve's target, yet hiring remains strong. Analysts will closely watch if investment in artificial intelligence keeps driving growth. The mix of high inflation and a strong job market could also raise the likelihood of an interest rate hike in the near future. Former White House counsel Kathy Ruemmler testified before the House Oversight Committee about her interactions with Jeffrey Epstein. She revealed that her law firm made millions from referrals linked to Epstein, whom she advised professionally despite knowing of his past conviction for solicitation of a minor. Ruemmler stated she did not see evidence of ongoing criminal activity during their engagements and claimed her final conversation with him occurred just after his arrest in 2019. The news stream, powered by Seaboard Networks, delivering smarter radio.

0: News on KUR provided in part by the students and staff of Kutztown University Radio. I'm Mike Greggs. The Kutztown University Foundation has concluded the fiscal year 2025-2026 with the most successful fundraising year in its history, securing $12,180,939 in philanthropic commitments to support Kutztown University students, programs, and priorities. The milestone eclipses the foundation's previous fundraising record of $10,415,005 established in fiscal year 2021-2022 and reflects the continued momentum of philanthropic support for Kutztown University. The record-setting year reflects the continued generosity of alumni, friends, parents, faculty, staff, corporations, and community partners who are investing in student success and the university's future. Quote, "This milestone is about far more than dollars raised," said Alex Ojika, executive director of the KU Foundation. "Every gift represents an investment in our students and their futures. Together, our donors are expanding access to scholarships, supporting innovative academic programs, creating transformative experiential learning opportunities, and ensuring Kutztown University continues to thrive." We check news hourly right here on the radio voice of Kutztown University, KUR. I'm Mike Greggs.
1: 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What connects us all? Simple. It's music." Welcome to World Pop Radio. Once again this week, this is the weekly countdown show where we look at the top hits from different countries, all in an effort to show that no matter where we go on this big globe of ours, no matter what differences we may have among each other, typically we're all connected together through a universal love of music. And this week we're getting back to the regular show. We've had a whole bunch of year-end specials going on, and now we're back to our regular mission, picking a different country every week and counting down their hits. So where are we going this week to start off 2026? We're going to a country we've counted down before, but it's been at least a couple years since we've looked at the top hits of this country. Maybe I'm not sure we actually have done this country. I think we've done it. I think it's been a couple years, though. We're going to be counting down the hits this week from the country of Estonia. And as we always do, we'll start at number 15. This is a relatively new song from three relatively well-known artists. David Guetta teams up with Teddy Swims and Tones and I on this one. Number 15 in Estonia, this is Gone, Gone, Gone on World Pop Radio.

0: Olivia Dean and The Man I Need, the number 13 song in Estonia this week on World Pop Radio. Before that, at number 14, Miles Smith, Stay If You Want to Dance. My name is Chris Thomas, World Pop Radio, counting on the hits from Estonia this week. And if you want to know more about the show and what we do and everything we've got going on in 2026, all you got to do is follow us on the socials. We're at World Pop Radio on both Instagram and X. Once again, that's at World Pop Radio on both Instagram and X. The countdown continues now at the number 12 spot with an artist who I actually always enjoy any song they're a part of, whether they're doing it themselves or they're featured on a song like they are in this track. Rudimental is the actual artist here. The song is called Nights Like These, but it features Rag and Bone Man, who's awesome. I think you're going to like this track. It's number 12 in Estonia this week on World Pop Radio.
1: I'd be lying if I said I didn't need to get lost sometimes. It took a couple wrong turns, but I learned the right ones are harder to find.

All of Calvin Harris's songs have a certain feel to them, and I think that feel for me is like a vibe of just fun and relaxed and just kind of joyful, and I honestly love it. Calvin Harris, number 10 this week in Estonia with Ocean. Tate McRae makes her first appearance on the countdown this week, but not her last, so spoiler alert for what's coming up later, maybe. That's Nobody's Girl, coming in at number 11. As we count down the hits from Estonia this week on the show. Once again, you want all the info on us and what we're doing this new year? It's pretty simple. Just follow us on the socials at World Pop Radio on both Instagram and X. Plus, we got a website too, worldpopradio.net, where you can find out about the show and find out where you can listen to the show each and every week. The countdown continues now into the top 10 at number 9. Another artist who's making two appearances on the countdown this week. This is her first, Taylor Swift, Opulites, on World Pop Radio.

I think I got to make it a New Year's resolution in 2026 to finally see K-pop Demon Hunters. I keep playing the music from the show or from the movie every week on the show. And you think I would just finally sit down and watch it. But maybe in 2026 I will. That is Hunter X and a whole bunch of others with Golden. Before that, Sabrina Carpenter and Tears, as we're counting down the hits from Estonia this week on World Pop Radio. I should mention Hunter X there at number 7. Sabrina Carpenter grabbing the 8 spot. I told you before, Tate McRae making 2 appearances on the show this week. Well, it's time for her second appearance. This one, I believe, comes to us from the F1 soundtrack. I haven't seen that movie either, so I guess I'll add that to my watch list. This is number 6 this week in Estonia from Tate McRae. The song is called Just Keep Watching on World Pop Radio.

Number four track in Estonia this week comes to us from Somber. That is 12 to 12 on World Pop Radio. Before that, Snoopal. I'm not sure I'm pronouncing that right. But the song is called I Run, and I know I like the song. Even if I can't pronounce the name of the artist, I know I like the song. That one has been stuck in my head ever since I heard it earlier in the week when I was prepping for this show this week. My name is Chris Thomas. It's World Pop Radio. We're counting down the hits from Estonia this week, and we've only got three to go. You already know one of the artists coming up is Taylor Swift, because I told you she makes two appearances on the countdown. But where does she land in this top three? Is it number one, like Taylor Swift is used to? Is it number two? Is it number three? Well, you're going to have to stick around and find out. And I'm going to spoil a little bit of the surprise for you. It's not number three, because at number three this week in Estonia, it's Cat's Eye. This is Gabriella, as we count down the hits on World Pop Radio.

The number two song in Estonia this week, Ray, Where Is My Husband? As we count them down on World Pop Radio. And if you've been paying attention, keeping score at home, maybe had a little note sheet as you were writing down information, trying to figure out the riddle of who is number one, well, you've probably already figured it out if you've been paying careful attention. I told you before, Taylor Swift, when she appeared at number 9 on the countdown this week here in Estonia on World Pop Radio, that she had 2 hits on the countdown. You haven't heard the other one yet, and we're fresh out of songs. So you should be able to deduce that the number one song in Estonia comes to us from Taylor Swift. Now, are you able to figure out what song it is? My guess is you are if you're a Swiftie, because this is the most popular song off her latest album, The Fate of Ophelia, the number one song in Estonia this week on World Pop Radio.

The Fate of Ophelia, the number one song of... The Fate of Ophelia, the number one song this week in Estonia on World Pop Radio. I hope you enjoyed the countdown. I know I enjoyed doing it for you. It's such a treat every week to come and do this, the countdown, the hits from a different country for you, to show you that no matter where we go in the world, no matter what differences we may have, we are all typically connected together through a universal love of music. And we're going to do it again next week on the show. So between now and then, do me a favor. Follow us on the socials. We're at World Pop Radio on both Instagram and X. Plus, you can go to our website, worldpopradio.net. 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

I'm Kennedy Collins. Senator John Cornyn reported new complications regarding Todd Blanche's nomination for Attorney General, which is stuck due to two outgoing Republican senators. President Trump suggested he might temporarily withdraw Blanche's nomination if they don't cooperate. Cornyn demands clarity on a major fund and Trump's immunity deal with the IRS. He believes Blanche is facing pushback from the White House. This situation is still unfolding, and we'll keep you updated. The U.S. economy is expected to show a slight slowdown in the second quarter, with GDP growth projected at 1.8%, down from 2.1%. Inflation has risen to 3.5%, higher than the Federal Reserve's target, yet hiring remains strong. Analysts will closely watch if investment in artificial intelligence keeps driving growth. The mix of high inflation and a strong job market could also raise the likelihood of an interest rate hike in the near future. The News Stream, powered by Seaboard Networks, delivering smarter radio.

news on KUR provided in part by the students and staff of Kutztown University Radio. I'm Mike Greggs. Kutztown University has instituted a policy change regarding the use of e-mobility devices on campus. Kutztown University will be prohibiting the use of all e-mobility devices on campus after careful consideration and assessment of emerging safety concerns, says Assistant Vice President and Dean of Students, Dr. Stephen Ruprecht. The devices include electric scooters, electric bikes, and motorized skateboards. Quote, "This decision has not been made lightly," Ruprecht said. "It reflects increasing concerns about an incident at KU with fire and life safety, i.e. exploding battery, in addition to pedestrian safety, congestion in high traffic areas, and the potential for accidents and injuries involving both riders and those walking across campus," end quote. Ruprecht continued that over the past year, institutions across the country have experienced a rise in incidents related to e-mobility devices, particularly in shared spaces such as walkways, residence hall areas, and entrances to academic buildings. Quote, "These devices, while convenient, can travel at speeds that create serious risks in environments designed primarily for foot traffic. Effective immediately, use of electric scooters, electric bikes, and motorized skateboards will not be permitted on KU property, including walk pathways and building interiors. Devices should not be installed inside university buildings, including residence halls, due to fire safety and battery concerns." We check news hourly on KUR.

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1: Historical weather on this day, July 30th, 1979. Huge hail of any amount of time is bad, but imagine being pelted for 40 minutes with baseball to softball sized hail. That's exactly what happened on this day in 1979 in Fort Collins, Colorado. In the end, 2,000 houses and 2,500 vehicles were damaged, and about 25 people injured after getting pelted in the head with the huge stones. One life was even claimed, a 3-month-old baby sadly who succumbed to injuries from the hail. Historical weather on this day is a production of Monsoon Mike's Weather.
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1: A suspect accused of fatally shooting two men in Clairton this past weekend is now in custody. Agents with the U.S. Marshals Service apprehended 19-year-old Deshaun Hines on Pittsburgh's north side yesterday afternoon. Investigators believe Hines shot two men in the 800 block of Miller Avenue in Clairton on Saturday evening. He's being held on criminal homicide charges at the Allegheny County Jail. A new federal contracting request is raising questions about the future of a controversial Pennsylvania detention center. Jen Gelber has more.
2: ICE is seeking a new detention contract for the Philadelphia region requiring 1,800 beds within 30 miles of the State College Airport, specs that closely match the existing Moshannon Valley Processing Facility in Clearfield County. Congresswoman Madeline Dean says the similarities are notable, especially since Moshannon's current contract expires in September. Advocates believe the request points directly to that facility and are calling for it to be shut down. ICE, GEO Group, and county officials have not responded to requests for comment.
1: A young man spending decades behind bars for fatally shooting a classmate outside of Pittsburgh's Oliver Citywide Academy. Jameer Perry has been sentenced to 35 years to life in prison after previously pleading guilty to murder in connection with the killing of Derek Harris Jr. Both Perry and Harris were 15 years old in May of 2023 when Perry opened fire on his classmate outside the school using his mother's 9mm handgun. Perry admitted he shot Harris because the other teen had taken his headphones 2 days earlier. And avid Steelers fans are showing up in Latrobe for the team's training camp. Players are back at St. Vincent College for practice and workouts right now with the next NFL season just weeks away. Many practices are open to fans who have been able to reserve free tickets. For head coach Mike McCarthy, this will be his first training camp as coach of the Pittsburgh Steelers. The Black and Gold will have their first preseason game on August 13th against the Green Bay Packers. I'm Juan Arango, and you're up to date with Radio PA.
3: Sunshine for today with an afternoon high in the low to mid 80s. Mostly clear tonight, 60 to 65. Sunshine, very warm tomorrow, mid to upper 80s. Mostly cloudy tomorrow night, then considerable clouds, limited sun, 85 to 90 Saturday. Partly sunny, late showers, thunderstorms, 80 Sunday. This is Radio PA meteorologist Bill Jacquemin.
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1: If you like Michael McDonald, Kenny Loggins, Christopher Cross, and Olivia Newton-John, you like Yacht Rock. Smooth, soft rock hits from the 70s and 80s, right up to today. 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

0: the radio voice of Kutztown University, KUR. Hey, it's Allie. Are you a little strapped for cash right now? Did you know that Americans have over $24 billion in unused gift cards? That's right. So go dig in your wallets because every holiday we ask for them. But do we use them? As of 2026, $24 billion in unredeemed gift cards are just sitting there. So dig through your drawers, dig through your wallets, and see if you got some extra money lying around. A survey found that the average adult has $167 in unused gift cards and store credit. So go look for that stuff. More music coming up on KUR.
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I'm Kennedy Collins. A Georgia father, Colin Gray, has been sentenced to 15 years in prison for his role in a deadly school shooting orchestrated by his son. Gray, 55, provided the assault rifle used in the September 2024 shooting at Appalachee High School, which claimed the lives of two students and two teachers. His son, 16-year-old Colt Gray, pleaded guilty to multiple charges, including murder, and received a life sentence without parole. This case marks a significant moment in legal accountability for parents. Senator John Cornyn reported new complications regarding Todd Blanche's nomination for Attorney General, which is stuck due to two outgoing Republican senators. President Trump suggested he might temporarily withdraw Blanche's nomination if they don't cooperate. Cornyn demands clarity on a major fund and Trump's immunity deal with the IRS. He believes Blanche is facing pushback from the White House. This situation is still unfolding, and we'll keep you updated. The News Stream, powered by Seaboard Networks, delivering smarter radio.

taught by the students and staff of Kutztown University Radio. I'm Mike Reggs. 2,098 students have been named to the Spring 2026 Dean's List at Kutztown University. To be eligible for the Dean's List, an undergraduate student must be registered for at least 12 credits and have a minimum grade point average of 3.60. Students who have requested privacy under FERPA were not listed. You can see the full 2026 Dean's List by going to our Kutztown University Radio Facebook page and scrolling back to a post we made on June 10th. Congratulations to the students on the Spring 2026 Dean's List. In other campus news, the Kutztown University Council of Trustees has approved its new slate of officers, highlighting the council's June 2026 board meeting. Kevin Harden Jr., Esquire of the class of 07, was elected chair, while Phillips Armstrong of the class of 1971 was elected vice chair, and Sandy Green elected secretary to two-year terms beginning July 1st. In other business, the KU Council of Trustees approved the meeting minutes from April, approved internship agreements with various institutions, approved school-based internship agreements with Owen J. Roberts School District in Pottstown, Phillipsburg School District in Phillipsburg, Southern Lehigh School District in Center Valley, String Theory Schools in Philadelphia, Phoenixville Area School District in Phoenixville, Wissahickon School District in Ambler, and Lancaster-Lebanon IU 13. We check news hourly on KUR.

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1: I'm Dr. Anthony Lizerwitz, and this is Climate Connections. In March 2025, more than a foot of rain fell on parts of South Texas in less than 3 days.
2: Some communities were flooded and inundated for up to and even longer than a week after the major rain event.
1: Lucas Belluri, a PhD candidate at the University of Arizona, says some of the hardest hit areas were low-income, largely Latino communities called colonias.
2: Colonias are highly vulnerable to flooding. Many colonias were built in former farmland that was sort of shaped like a bowl to be irrigated from the Rio Grande River.
1: And most colonias lack adequate drainage. So during storms, which are growing more intense as the climate changes, water rushes into these low-lying areas and has nowhere to go. To help highlight the problem, Belluri partnered with community groups to develop a flood mapping tool that combines satellite data with information shared by residents. It shows exactly which areas in the southern tip of Texas were inundated during each of 13 flood events over the past 8 years.
2: And it enables people to zoom in, to zoom out, to type in their address.
1: The maps help reveal which areas bear the greatest burden during extreme rain, so people can advocate for solutions to help keep their communities safe. Climate Connections is produced by the Yale Center for Environmental Communication. To learn more about climate change, visit climateconnections.org.
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1: A suspect accused of fatally shooting two men in Clairton this past weekend is now in custody. Agents with the U.S. Marshals Service apprehended 19-year-old Deshaun Hines on Pittsburgh's north side yesterday afternoon. Investigators believe Hines shot two men in the 800 block of Miller Avenue in Clairton on Saturday evening. He's being held on criminal homicide charges at the Allegheny County Jail. A new federal contracting request is raising questions about the future of a controversial Pennsylvania detention center. Jen Gelber has more.
2: ICE is seeking a new detention contract for the Philadelphia region requiring 1,800 beds within 30 miles of the State College Airport. Specs that closely match the existing Moshannon Valley Processing Facility in Clearfield County. Congresswoman Madeline Dean says the similarities are notable, especially since Moshannon's current contract expires in September. Advocates believe the request points directly to that facility and are calling for it to be shut down. ICE, GEO Group, and county officials have not responded to requests for comment.
1: A young man spending decades behind bars for fatally shooting a classmate outside of Pittsburgh's Oliver Citywide Academy. Jameer Perry has been sentenced to 35 years to life in prison after previously pleading guilty to murder in connection with the killing of Derek Harris Jr. Both Perry and Harris were 15 years old in May of 2023 when Perry opened fire on his classmate outside the school using his mother's 9mm handgun. Perry admitted he shot Harris because the other teen had taken his headphones 2 days earlier. And avid Steelers fans are showing up in Latrobe for the team's training camp. Players are back at St. Vincent College for practice and workouts right now with the next NFL season just weeks away. Many practices are open to fans who have been able to reserve free tickets. For head coach Mike McCarthy, this will be his first training camp as coach of the Pittsburgh Steelers. The Black and Gold will have their first preseason game on August 13th against the Green Bay Packers. I'm Juan Arango, and you're up to date with Radio PA.
3: Sunshine for today with an afternoon high in the low to mid 80s. Mostly clear tonight, 60 to 65. Sunshine, very warm tomorrow, mid to upper 80s. Mostly cloudy tomorrow night, then considerable clouds, limited sun, 85 to 90 Saturday. Partly sunny, late showers, thunderstorms, 80 Sunday. This is Radio PA meteorologist Bill Jackman.
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I'm Kennedy Collins. A Georgia father, Colin Gray, has been sentenced to 15 years in prison for his role in a deadly school shooting orchestrated by his son. Gray, 55, provided the assault rifle used in the September 2024 shooting at Appalachee High School, which claimed the lives of two students and two teachers. His son, 16-year-old Colt Gray, pleaded guilty to multiple charges, including murder, and received a life sentence without parole. This case marks a significant moment in legal accountability for parents. Senator John Cornyn reported new complications regarding Todd Blanche's nomination for Attorney General, which is stuck due to two outgoing Republican senators. President Trump suggested he might temporarily withdraw Blanche's nomination if they don't cooperate. Cornyn demands clarity on a major fund and Trump's immunity deal with the IRS. He believes Blanche is facing pushback from the White House. This situation is still unfolding, and we'll keep you updated. The News Stream, powered by Seaboard Networks, delivering smarter radio.

staff and volunteer students of Kutztown University Radio. I'm Mike Reggs. Kutztown University has named Dr. Deborah Kidder as Dean of the College of Business. Kidder brings more than 30 years' experience to KU as of June 29th. Kidder most recently served as the Dean of the Turner College of Business and Technology at Columbus State University from 2021 to 2025. During her tenure, she successfully connected students, faculty, and staff with the local community through industry partnerships and engagement with the local school system and nonprofits. Under her leadership, the college pursued several initiatives designed to meet the needs of the 21st century workforce, such as a rapid workforce development program in cybersecurity, as well as redesigning graduate courses to meet the needs of working adults, and with a special focus on one of their community partners, Fort Benning. Welcome to Dr. Kidder. And speaking of new appointments, Kutztown University President Dr. Philip Cavalier has named Matthew Assad Vice President for Administration and Finance and Chief Financial Officer, effective July 1st. Assad has been with KU since 2020 and is a KU alum graduating both for his bachelor's and master's degree right here at KU. He has served as interim vice president and CFO since January. As vice president for administration and finance, Assad provides strategic leadership for the university's financial and administrative options. We check news hourly on KUR.

If you like Michael McDonald, Kenny Loggins, Christopher Cross, and Olivia Newton-John, you like Yacht Rock. 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

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Hey, it's Allie, playing the best mix of yacht rock all day long weekdays and all day Saturday. 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

Maybe you can't afford to hop on a yacht and sail around the sunny warm parts of the world, but you can listen to KUR when specialty shows are not on the air, playing the smoothest soft rock hits from the 70s and 80s right up to today. 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

0: suspect accused of fatally shooting two men in Clairton this past weekend is now in custody. Agents with the U.S. Marshals Service apprehended 19-year-old Deshaun Hines on Pittsburgh's north side yesterday afternoon. Investigators believe Hines shot two men in the 800 block of Miller Avenue in Clairton on Saturday evening. He's being held on criminal homicide charges at the Allegheny County Jail. A new federal contracting request is raising questions about the future of a controversial Pennsylvania detention center. Jen Gelber has more.
1: ICE is seeking a new detention contract for the Philadelphia region requiring 1,800 beds within 30 miles of the State College Airport, specs that closely match the existing Moshannon Valley Processing Facility in Clearfield County. Congresswoman Madeline Dean says the similarities are notable, especially since Moshannon's current contract expires in September. Advocates believe the request points directly to that facility and are calling for it to be shut down. ICE, GEO Group, and county officials have not responded to requests for comment.
0: A young man spending decades behind bars for fatally shooting a classmate outside of Pittsburgh's Oliver Citywide Academy. Jameer Perry has been sentenced to 35 years to life in prison after previously pleading guilty to murder in connection with the killing of Derek Harris Jr. Both Perry and Harris were 15 years old in May of 2023 when Perry opened fire on his classmate outside the school using his mother's 9mm handgun. Perry admitted he shot Harris because the other teen had taken his headphones 2 days earlier. And avid Steelers fans are showing up in Latrobe for the team's training camp. Players are back at St. Vincent College for practice and workouts right now with the next NFL season just weeks away. Many practices are open to fans who have been able to reserve free tickets. For head coach Mike McCarthy, this will be his first training camp as coach of the Pittsburgh Steelers. The Black and Gold will have their first preseason game on August 13th against the Green Bay Packers. I'm Juan Arango, and you're up to date with Radio PA.
2: Sunshine for today with an afternoon high in the low to mid 80s. Mostly clear tonight, 60 to 65. Sunshine, very warm tomorrow, mid to upper 80s. Mostly cloudy tomorrow night, then considerable clouds, limited sun, 85 to 90 Saturday. Partly sunny, late showers, thunderstorms, 80 Sunday. This is Radio PA meteorologist Bill Jackman.
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0: 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Hey, it's Allie. I just learned something interesting yesterday. 20% of all car collisions happen in parking lots. So keep checking those rearview mirrors. It's going to cost you a lot more than 25 cents to park. 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

I'm Kennedy Collins. George and Amal Clooney have evacuated their home in Brignoles, France, due to nearby wildfires. They sent a note to the town's mayor expressing their concern for the community and their commitment to help rebuild, regardless of the fate of their home. The wildfires have already burned over 130 hectares in the area, with firefighters still working to contain the blaze. Wildfires continue to affect large parts of southern Europe amid severe heat waves. Mandela Barnes has dropped out of the Democratic primary for Wisconsin governor just days before the election on August 11th. The former lieutenant governor made the announcement in a video following a poll showing Francesca Hong leading significantly in support. Barnes is the third Democrat to exit the race, which has seen some chaos lately. Milwaukee County Executive David Crowley is now back in the running, backed by Governor Tony Evers. 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

Opinions on KDR are provided in part by the students and staff of Kutztown University Radio. I'm Mike Reggs. The Kutztown University Council of Trustees has new officers serving in leadership roles for the next 2 years, as approved at its June meeting. Kevin Harden Jr. of the class of 07 Esquire will serve as chair, Phillips Armstrong of the class of 71 will serve as vice chair, and Sandy Green will serve as secretary. The 11-member KU Council of Trustees sets broad policy and direction for Kutztown University of Pennsylvania with the assistance of the university president. And Kutztown University has unveiled a Bachelor of Science in Business Administration and General Business online program designed for students who have previously earned college credits or completed an associate's degree to seamlessly transfer to Kutztown University. Kutztown University says they understand that today's adult students want access to flexibility without compromising quality. The online general business degree meets the needs of working professionals and adult learners seeking a streamlined, achievable path to graduation in as little as 2 years. Kutztown University's BSBA in General Business is a fully online, asynchronous degree completion program designed for motivated students who have already completed at least 60 college credits, including applied statistics, and are ready to finish their bachelor's degree. With flexible scheduling and a structured academic plan, full-time students with a business background can complete the program in as little as 2 years. We check news hourly on KUR.

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1: This is Bird Note. At midday, it might seem like the birds that were so active in the morning have gone silent, maybe even vanished. But there are some birds that, much like people, rally in the afternoon, offering a second chance to see and hear them. Cormorants are sleek water birds that dive for fish. There are cormorant species found all over the world. The double-crested cormorant is the most common in North America. During the summer breeding season, this species has two peak times for hunting, the first around 9 a.m. and the second around 3 p.m. So if you're out in the afternoon, you might find a cormorant hard at work diving for fish. Cormorants don't spend most of their time looking for food, though. They catch their prey efficiently, letting them spend most of their day loafing around, drying their feathers in the sun, and croaking at their neighbors. Sounds like an ideal day for many human anglers, too. Reel in a few fish, then kick back and relax. For Bird Note, I'm Ariana Rimmel. Bird Note is grateful to former board member and photographer extraordinaire Owen Deutsch and his wife Rona Talcott for their strong support over the years.
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0: update.
1: A suspect accused of fatally shooting two men in Clairton this past weekend is now in custody. Agents with the U.S. Marshals Service apprehended 19-year-old Deshaun Hines on Pittsburgh's north side yesterday afternoon. Investigators believe Hines shot two men in the 800 block of Miller Avenue in Clairton on Saturday evening. He's being held on criminal homicide charges at the Allegheny County Jail. A new federal contracting request is raising questions about the future of a controversial Pennsylvania detention center. Jen Gelber has more.
2: ICE is seeking a new detention contract for the Philadelphia region requiring 1,800 beds within 30 miles of the State College Airport, specs that closely match the existing Moshannon Valley Processing Facility in Clearfield County. Congresswoman Madeline Dean says the similarities are notable, especially since Moshannon's current contract expires in September. Advocates believe the request points directly to that facility and are calling for it to be shut down. ICE, GEO Group, and county officials have not responded to requests for comment.
1: A young man spending decades behind bars for fatally shooting a classmate outside of Pittsburgh's Oliver Citywide Academy. Jameer Perry has been sentenced to 35 years to life in prison after previously pleading guilty to murder in connection with the killing of Derek Harris Jr. Both Perry and Harris were 15 years old in May of 2023 when Perry opened fire on his classmate outside the school using his mother's 9mm handgun. Perry admitted he shot Harris because the other teen had taken his headphones 2 days earlier. And avid Steelers fans are showing up in Latrobe for the team's training camp. Players are back at St. Vincent College for practice and workouts right now with the next NFL season just weeks away. Many practices are open to fans who have been able to reserve free tickets. For head coach Mike McCarthy, this will be his first training camp as coach of the Pittsburgh Steelers. The Black and Gold will have their first preseason game on August 13th against the Green Bay Packers. I'm Juan Arango, and you're up to date with Radio PA.
3: Sunshine for today with an afternoon high in the low to mid-80s. Mostly clear tonight, 60 to 65. Sunshine, very warm tomorrow, mid to upper 80s. Mostly cloudy tomorrow night, then considerable clouds, limited sun, 85 to 90 Saturday. Partly sunny, late showers, thunderstorms, 80 Sunday. This is Radio PA meteorologist Bill Jackman.
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I'm Kennedy Collins. George and Amal Clooney have evacuated their home in Brignoles, France, due to nearby wildfires. They sent a note to the town's mayor expressing their concern for the community and their commitment to help rebuild, regardless of the fate of their home. The wildfires have already burned over 130 hectares in the area, with firefighters still working to contain the blaze. Wildfires continue to affect large parts of southern Europe amid severe heat waves. Mandela Barnes has dropped out of the Democratic primary for Wisconsin governor just days before the election on August 11th. The former lieutenant governor made the announcement in a video following a poll showing Francesca Hong leading significantly in support. Barnes is the third Democrat to exit the race, which has seen some chaos lately. Milwaukee County Executive David Crowley is now back in the running, backed by Governor Tony Evers. 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

News on KUR provided in part by the students and staff of Kutztown University Radio. I'm Mike Greggs. Pennsylvania's state system of higher education has announced the statewide PASHI Pledge, a last dollar scholarship initiative to cover remaining tuition costs for in-state undergraduate students who receive both a federal Pell Grant and a PA state grant. The initiative begins in fall 2027. Under the pledge, eligible students across all 10 PASHI universities would pay no out-of-pocket tuition costs after federal, state, and institutional aid is applied. Fees, books, housing, and meals are not included. The Board of Governors of Pennsylvania State System of Higher Education also approved the 2026-27 in-state graduation tuition rates for PASHI universities. PASHI universities, the state universities of Pennsylvania, remain the most affordable four-year college option in the Commonwealth. For 2026-27, in-state undergraduate tuition will increase by $172 per semester. The new tuition rate will be $4,169 per semester, or $8,338 for a full academic year, the lowest university tuition rate in the state. KUR would like to remind you that we are your news leader on the radio dial here in northeastern Berks County, on campus, and around the world. We check news every hour at the top of every hour here on the radio voice of Kutztown University, KUR. Local, national, and international news on the radio voice of Kutztown University, KUR. I'm Mike Greggs.

0: From the concert halls to the juke joints, from churches to festivals in the fields, welcome to another episode of Bill Street Caravan, celebrating the sounds of Memphis for more than 20 years.
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0: Hi, I'm your co-host, Pat Mitchell-Worley.
1: And I'm Jared J.B. Boyd.
0: This week on Bill Street Caravan, we have New Orleans-style parade band Chawa.
1: Grammy-nominated blues man Guy Davis will be with us to deliver an installment of the Blues Hall of Fame, an exploration of the lives of the pioneers and innovators enshrined in the Blues Hall of Fame here in Memphis, Tennessee, brought to you by the Blues Foundation.
0: That's all coming up right now on Bill Street Caravan.
1: Hey, Pat.
0: Hey, JB.
1: This week, we've got some New Orleans flavor breezing through our town with the outstanding sound of Chawa.
0: Well, JB, you say sound, but this outfit brings more than what you can behold with your ears. They're quite a sight as well.
1: You got that right. Chawa is known for their groove and their look, which melds more than 200 years of New Orleans, African-American, and Native American cultures into a package that's relatable for the uninitiated partygoers and full-time parade participants alike.
0: The group met with us at Midtown Memphis' Rail Garden. It's an indoor-outdoor venue with just enough open space to house the big energy and good times that the band brings with them on the road.
1: Naturally, as a humble cousin to the Music City of New Orleans, Memphis had little trouble playing host to the band members and their unique sound. But I must admit, it doesn't hurt to have a little primer before going into a high-energy call-and-response show like Chawa's.
0: Well, there's really one major term that comes in handy. That'd be the group's name itself. Chawa refers to a traditional Mardi Gras Indian mantra adapted by the group as a welcoming phrase.
1: Though their repertoire is based on an ages-old tradition, Chawa has an astonishing knack for bringing so many eras of New Orleans music into view.
0: That's right. The group's founder, Joe Gelini, took interest in the New Orleans sound through a workshop with jazz drummer Idris Muhammad, who hailed from the Big Easy.
1: Yeah, already a fan of funky New Orleans legends like the Neville Brothers and the Meters, Gelini looked to blend the contemporary black music of the region with the traditional sounds he learned from Muhammad. But the closer he got to Mardi Gras culture, he uncovered the deep and rich heritage of the Mardi Gras Indians, eventually adapting many of their folkways into his performances.
0: You'll hear in this live show that the Indian-inspired music opens up a passageway for Chawa to include even more diverse sounds, such as Afrobeat, reggae, and even disco.
1: What an interesting mix, Pat. I can't wait to dance to every last one of them. Here's Chawa on Bill Street Caravan.

your water.

very touchy subject, ladies and gentlemen. 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

0: The place looked like a Moroccan palace, two stories high, painted pink stucco walls, balconies with shiny brass railing. Dave asked the bartender, "Where's the fat man?" "He hid away tonight," said the bartender. "What's up, Dave?" "Showing my Hollywood pal the sights," Dave said, hooking his thumb toward a middle-aged white fella. "Lou makes records in the other L.A. Dave and Lou left the big nightclub and walked further onto the fringe of the upper Ninth Ward. A thick cloud of cricket and cicada chatter filled their ears. Two bridges made of steel girders shined in eerie electric light. Oil rigs pumped. The smell of chicken coops wafted. The men passed little houses with rows of collard greens growing in the yard. The street sign on the corner said it all. Desire.
1: "Looks like Sunset Boulevard next to what I seen in Guatemala," Lou said. "I used to sell Lalo Guerrero records out of the trunk of my car. Went as far south as the people would buy." "I'm fond of Latin spice myself," Dave said. "Blends with the local gumbo." "Not so fast, Pachuco," Lou said. "You need a singer first."
0: As they tiptoed across the railroad tracks, a sound reached their ears and shook their bones, almost like a locomotive.
2: "There he is," said Dave.
0: The piano rhythm propelled them into a little bar, the Hideaway. It looked like a good place to get lost, but nothing could keep Fats Domino from being discovered. Walking into the Hideaway was like entering a cave. The ceiling sagged so low, Dave ducked to protect his hair. Brightly painted beer signs advertising Jack's, Dixie, and Champagne Velvet added the only splashes of color to the gray plank walls. Dave and Lou were the only suits in the room. Everyone else looked like they'd stepped right off one of those oil rigs. The piano man in the corner had on a patched-up denim jumper. A bare bulb took the place of a spotlight.
1: "Dressed like a conductor," said Lou. "Driving that piano like a train."
3: "He's got a big beat," Dave said.
1: "I haven't heard a rhythm like that since Basie," said Lou. "I hope he sings better than Basie."
0: The fat man smiled at Dave and glanced toward Lou. He looked to Lou like a bouncy baby. Fats tore into the piano and belted out the tune Dave and Lou had just heard on the jukebox, Champion Jack Dupree's Junker Blues. The piano man tilted his head and looked into the crowd, smiling as bright as sunlight in the dank dance hall as he rocked on the stool and pounded the keys. Everybody swayed on the dance floor. The rhythm shook the beer signs, which happily bounced on the wall to the big beat.

0: After the song, the piano player visited the two suits at their table. "I never felt more charmed being in the presence of another human before," Lou said. Fat stuck out his hand, but could barely get "I'm Antoine" out of his mouth before Lou slapped down a long piece of paper. Fat shot a look at Dave like he'd been double-crossed. Dave laughed. "Lou wants you to make records with us." Fats took a seat at the table. "I'm not signing anything without royalties," he said. Lou grinned. "Shrewd for a house pianist of a railroad shack. Much respect." Dave said, "You ain't getting royalties on Champion Jack's song."
1: My sister, she even told me, and my grandma told me too.
0: The next morning, Fats worked his shift at Crescent City Bed Factory. He hammered together a box spring and thought about what Dave said. No royalties on a Champion Jack song. He had already juiced up the tempo. Champion Jack couldn't keep up with that. His big beat sounded stronger than a heavyweight. Fats hummed Junker Blues and started trying to put his own words on the tune. Where Champion Jack said, they call me a Junker, Fats just substituted his own nickname. He moved to the next verse, where he couldn't sing about standing on the corner with a bunch of reefer in his hand like Champion Jack did. So Fats put himself at the heart of New Orleans, on the busiest corner in town, the spot people around the world knew. When he couldn't think of something to say, he soloed like Louis Armstrong without a cornet. Wah, wah, wah, wah, wah, wah. Fats bumped around the mattress factory practicing his new song. He had half the guys there singing wah, wah.

wine, laughing with him. After work, Fats walked home down the street to the lower ninth, past the levee along the canal. He stopped at the liquor store at the end of his block just to pitch a dime to Hattacall, the local wino. Fats spied a red Ford parked outside his little white cottage. He got closer and noticed a pair of gold loafers kicked up on the dash. Dave. Fats walked over to the driver's side. He stopped beside the open window. Dave was laid back, silently pushing the buttons on his trumpet. Without looking up, Dave asked, "The fat man ready?" Fats nodded. "Lou gonna be down there?" Dave said, "Yeah, he is." After a splash of cold water and a change of clothes, Fats and Dave were riding over the canal bridge, bouncing like the Hideaway. Their destination sat on the edge of the French Quarter. At the corner of Rampart and Dumain was J&M Music. J&M belonged to a little Italian guy named Cosmo. He sold secondhand 78s, made records for a few bucks a pop, and let local DJs broadcast from his little studio to bring in business. Fats knew J&M. Many a time he'd fogged the plate glass outside as he watched Dave do his popular radio show, Shrimp and Gumbo. He never stepped inside, though. Fats couldn't afford the records. Now he was gonna make one. They stepped into the tiny studio. Lou had a fidgety look about him. He beamed at Fats and said, "There's the conductor." Fats felt like backing out. Cosmo could see nervousness shining on Fat's forehead. He grabbed his hand, patted his shoulder. "Close your eyes and you're at the Hideaway," Cosmo said. "Don't worry about screwing up. Just go," he added, seating Fat's down at the Baby Grand. The band could nail the song, but if the horns came in too loud or the vocals too soft, the record was no good, and Cosmo had no way to save it. Four horns crowded one mic. Drums and bass sat around the Baby Grand. A microphone dangled from the ceiling on a wire beside the stool. Fats got the piano rollicking. The drummer rode the snare and hi-hat. Every toe in the room tapped. Fats cocked his head sideways with that grin beaming and sang. Smiles filled the studio. Heads nodded to the beat, especially Lou. Right in the middle of the song, Fats asked, "How do I sound?" Cosmo shouted, "Terrible! You just blew the take!" The band hit the brakes. "You told me not to worry about screwing up," Fats said. "I lied," Cosmo said. "You need to be perfect." Cosmo went to trash the disc and set up a new one. "You played strong, but you talked too much," he said, returning to his control room. From behind the glass, Cosmo yelled, "One more time, sans chit-chat of me!"

Cosmo picked up the disc, blew off the wax shavings, and handed it to Lou. "Master for the master," Cosmo said. Lou didn't look so pleased. What's the Wawa all about?" Lou stammered. "I don't get it." Dave spoke up. "It ain't none of Champion Jack," he chuckled. "That song had about as much to do with Jack Dupree as the Star Spangled Banner." Lou said, "I don't know about all that." Dave said, "Just have to see what the people think." He took the disc out of Lou's hands. "I'll drop it on Shrimp and Gumbo tonight." Fats was way too nervous to sit around and watch Dave do the show. He caught the bus back to the Low Nine. Everything looked the same. The grass levee, the tiny houses, the shimmering canal, greasy in the moonlight. Had a call, the wino, perched on his crate outside the liquor store. Fats tipped his cap to the man. As Fats strolled on by, he heard Had a Call sing. "Wah, wah, wah, wah, wah, wah, wah, wah, wah."

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0: As we mentioned earlier, Chawa is a band that you'll hear from a long ways off. Well, before you see them anyway, but you'll most definitely want to see them.
1: The band is inspired primarily from the sound, look, feel, and traditions of Mardi Gras Indians. So expect colorful beads, feathers, chants, and big booming percussion.
0: Since breaking out into the recording and touring scene, the outfit has made an impression in the studio too, producing three LPs in the last decade.
1: Among them, their last two efforts, 2018's Spa Boy and 2021's My People, both garnered Grammy nominations in the Best Regional Roots album category.
0: The latter album, released on Single Lock Records, features an approachable and loose contribution of deep funk and classic soul. Close your eyes, and you might even be fooled into thinking you were listening to the Golden Oldies fit for upbeat radio rather than a modern parade band.
1: The album is also accented with a guest appearance by Alvin Youngblood Hart, who appears on the LP's penultimate track, delivering a swelteringly sincere vocal assist.
0: Just like their live show, the album's energy reaches a fever pitch. 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
1: You know, Pat, that's not a bad idea. 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
0: Got it. Let's do it. 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
2: 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Put your money on the bridge, winner.

0: Chawa. What does Chawa mean?
1: Chawa is an Indian call, Mardi Gras Indian call. Chawa, I'm here. To the opponent, here I come. Chawa, you hear that every now and then throughout the Mardi Gras Indian tribes. You hear different individuals, Indians, let's say individuals.

0: Spy Boy, Flag Boy, Gang Flag, Big Chief, Wild Man. It's just like in the military, you have different branches of different people in different positions, like a sergeant, a lieutenant. You have a spy boy who is spying, making sure that it's close to clear for every rest of the tribe, the gang to come through. When I say gang, I don't mean terms of colors of red and blue. That's a term that we use in New Orleans for tribe.
1: Yes, sir.
0: You have a flag boy. He has a flag, but not an American flag. It's draped as a flag. He is the only one that will have the name of the gang on the flag. If you see the Mardi Gras here, look for the flag boy. You'll know the name of the tribe. Nobody else has it like that. You have the wild man, which is someone deranged in the tribe. The craziest one that's going to keep running through the crowd. He got horns in his hand.
1: Is that him? Because he's leaned back. When you call that name, then you got the wild man. He's like, ah.
0: Because he bees with me.
1: Yes, sir.
0: He drums with me.
1: Yes, sir.
0: Right? If I, all day, every day, when I have the suit on.
1: What's his name? Can we get his name?
0: Joe Gelini.
1: Joe Gelini?
0: Yeah. He's the leader of the group Chow Wow.
1: Yes, sir.
0: He started out playing with us, with the drummers behind the Indians, and he come with the idea and said, look, we need to put music behind this here. I can put a band together. We all thought he was crazy. He said, I'm going to do it the right way. We calling ourselves Chow Wow, you're saying the word, and we're going to name the tribe, the band that. I'm going to go down there and get an LLC. I'm going to get it run done right to where nobody can touch.
1: Yes, sir.
0: What we doing.
1: Yes, sir.
0: That shit, go ahead on. I ain't got no money to do that. Joe took and did that, so he bring it from what we do on the streets, a version of it, to the stage. And then we put music behind it that helps everyone understand what's going on through the music. If you can listen to the lyrics that we were saying today, some of them I did.
1: That's a great segue. So I was out there listening to you guys set. Electric, powerful, intentional. And that's not really easy in Memphis.
0: No.
1: Because we're that too.
0: Yeah, exactly.
1: And all that we do. But y'all came out here. This is not y'all first time out here. I know that. And y'all continuously come down here and make a mark and stamp your name. Chow Y Chow. Here we come. That's by definition.
0: That's right.
1: I love that.
0: That's right.
1: What gives you all the motivation and the courage to say we're going to go anywhere, even Memphis, and be ourselves and just do what we do on top of whatever's going on?
2: I would say that New Orleans is always about being authentic and being yourself no matter what. Yes, and for us, it's just for us to have a good time, bring the party, be the life that we are,
1: yes,
2: and just let that infectious feeling be brought to the crowd. Yes, and we're going to have fun and be electric by doing that, you know?
1: Mm-hmm. And your jacket has said everything you said before. Like if y'all can see the jacket, this guy is perfect. What's your name, sir?
2: Taj DeRozier.
1: And what were you doing out here tonight?
2: I was playing saxophone and singing.
1: Yes,
2: well,
1: sir, you were. You were definitely doing that. Thank you for your burn. Perfect, man. So, awesome. What's next for Chawa? You guys have, a lot of bands, a lot of musicians or artists seek as one of many goals, I want a Grammy. I want to just be mentioned in the Grammy. Y'all have done that. That's old for y'all. What's next for Chawa?
3: We just keep doing the same thing.
1: Yes, sir.
3: We tell our story and we bring the energy that we do. I mean, when we go out in the street, there's no slowing down.
0: No slowing down.
3: I don't care if it's 100 degrees out. And we've been in parades.
0: Yeah.
3: Jazz fest.
0: 100 degrees. We've been playing. It's thundering and raining. Show must go on.
1: Yes, sir.
0: It's not a show. It's the tradition, the culture must go on. Yeah. We're in the rain. We bump it. No feathers on our head.
1: You know what?
0: Messed up.
1: Great segue.
0: Yeah.
1: Can you say your name one time for the people, sir?
0: Spy Boy.
1: Spy Boy. Battles.
0: Spy Boy.
1: I'm going to say it one more time for the people in the back. Spy Boy. Spy Boy, can you answer a couple of questions about Chawa?
0: Yeah.
1: Because I can tell that you're really close to the tradition that you guys are representing.
0: Yeah.
1: Matter of fact, you had full traditional Indian headdress. Am I saying that correctly?
0: Yeah.
1: On. Can you speak toward what you were wearing and why you were wearing what you were wearing when you all performed?
0: Well, I have to keep the headdress on because it symbols who we are. The crown, the jewel, what you put on your head, the headdress, the front of it has the diamonds on it, which is our jewelry. But we keep it in tradition of, as they say, you gotta watch it, Native American, Indian headdress. The Indian patches, I have to show the world to what we are doing, and Chawa does that. So I have to keep that headdress on because I'm nothing without of it.
4: Sure.
0: And it means so much to me. It takes approximately all year to make the suit. It's not a costume, the suit. Yes, and I keep it on to perform. I don't care how hot, how heavy, or whatever it is. That's what I have to do for you all to understand what I'm doing and keep the culture alive.
4: Yes, sir. And truth be told, when you come into this venue like we came in tonight, well, the first thing you see is the headdress.
0: Exactly.
4: And you focus on it.
0: That's right.
4: But in focusing, your ears are also focusing on what's happening from that direction of the stage. And the music is enters. It entered me. Yeah. I was with people tonight that I heard all the feedback. You guys are just doing so great. Thank y'all for bringing it to Memphis.
0: Thank you.
4: Thank you for representing your culture.
0: Yeah.
4: And being true to yourselves. Why does Chawa come to Memphis?
3: Memphis got soul.
0: Yes, exactly. Hit you in your heart, because Memphis got soul.
4: Yes. Chawa got soul, too. I think that's what the common denominator is, right?
0: Exactly.
4: Yes, indeed.
2: Something about Memphis churches. Y'all got Man. It.
4: Hey, y'all got it. Look, I tell y'all what, it's something about y'all, too, man. And I tell you, if I could think of a word to bring us together on the same page, yeah. The authenticity, man. And my man here representing like culture, not glossing over what the influence is and putting on the front street, on the front, that's beautiful. And that's kind of what Memphis is, man. We don't sugarcoat who we are,
0: exactly.
4: Good or bad, you know, and that's just, you know, thank y'all for
3: we
4: doing
3: love it.
4: That.
3: Here. We
0: thank
3: love
0: you,
3: it
0: brother.
3: Here.
4: Yes, sir.
0: Chawa!
4: Chawa! We ain't here, what's the call? Where can we find you? Last thing, social media, y'all got anything y'all want to tell the people? Where can we find Chawa? What do we need to know?
3: You can check out our music on all streaming platforms under Chawa, C-H-A, separate word, W-A.
4: Yeah.
3: You can check out all of our social media handles at Chawa Band, C-H-A-W-A, Band. 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
4: Beautiful. Man, Memphis, thanks Chawa. Hopefully Chawa enjoyed Memphis. Y'all be safe on y'all's travels. Much love, much respect.
3: Yes,
0: Chawa.
4: Indeed. Chawa.
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I'm Kennedy Collins. Senator John Cornyn reported new complications regarding Todd Blanche's nomination for Attorney General, which is stuck due to two outgoing Republican senators. President Trump suggested he might temporarily withdraw Blanche's nomination if they don't cooperate. Cornyn demands clarity on a major fund and Trump's immunity deal with the IRS. He believes Blanche is facing pushback from the White House. This situation is still unfolding, and we'll keep you updated. A Georgia father, Colin Gray, has been sentenced to 15 years in prison for his role in a deadly school shooting orchestrated by his son. Gray, 55, provided the assault rifle used in the September 2024 shooting at Appalachie High School, which claimed the lives of two students and two teachers. His son, 16-year-old Colt Gray, pleaded guilty to multiple charges, including murder, and received a life sentence without parole. This case marks a significant moment in legal accountability for parents. The News Stream, powered by Seaboard Networks, delivering smarter radio.

0: part by the students and staff of Kutztown University Radio. I'm Mike Greggs. Pennsylvania's state system of higher education has announced the statewide PASHE Pledge, a last dollar scholarship initiative to cover remaining tuition costs for in-state undergraduate students who receive both a federal Pell Grant and a PA state grant. The initiative begins in fall 2027. Under the pledge, eligible students across all 10 PASHE universities would pay no out-of-pocket tuition costs after federal, state, and institutional aid is applied. Fees, books, housing, and meals are not included. The Board of Governors of Pennsylvania State System of Higher Education also approved the 2026-27 in-state graduation tuition rates for PASHE universities. PASHE universities, the state universities of Pennsylvania, remain the most affordable four-year college option in the Commonwealth. For 2026-27, in-state undergraduate tuition will increase by $172 per semester. The new tuition rate will be $4,169 per semester, or $8,338 for a full academic year, the lowest university tuition rate in the state. KUR would like to remind you that we are your news leader on the radio dial here in northeastern Berks County, on campus, and around the world. We check news every hour at the top of every hour here on the radio voice of Kutztown University, KUR. Local, national, and international news on the radio voice of Kutztown University, KUR. I'm Mike Greggs.
1: 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Hey there. Welcome into a mix of jazz, standards, and classic pop that's not the same old thing. 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I'm Lise Avery, and this is Anything Goes. 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

This is Frank Sinatra Jr. speaking. You are listening to one of the few places on radio where you can hear the treasure of the American popular song as well as the international popular song, Anything Goes with Lee Savory. Welcome to the show.

I believe him, and I'll bet you do too. Mr. Tony Bennett, with a song written by Charlie Chaplin and an orchestra conducted by Johnny Mandel in 1965, and Smile. And that song seemed like a perfect choice to express how we all feel about Tony Bennett, how we felt for generations about Tony. And Tony, of course, has always had a presence here on Anything Goes. He left this earth for another plane on July 21st, 2023, but he left behind a body of work that we'll all be treasuring forever. We're going to take two programs to pay tribute to a man who, in many ways, actually made the world a better place. Tony's career spanned 70 years and stretched from Queens to San Francisco and all around the world. In 2021, Tony revealed that he'd been diagnosed with Alzheimer's disease. Tony's life was certainly remarkable, but it wasn't always a cakewalk, and we'll be telling you about that over the course of these two programs, along with, of course, an awful lot of great Tony Bennett recordings. So if you have friends who are Tony Bennett fans too, this is a good time to call them and tell them to tune in. We hope you'll forgive that our chronology is going to be kind of loose, and of course, since Tony Bennett was with us for a long time and recorded a lot of material, please also be kind if we miss one of your favorites. And another one from Tony in 1965 with an orchestra conducted by Johnny Mandel, The Shadow of Your Smile. And at the top, we had our theme song, a medley of as many versions of Cole Porter's Anything Goes as we could fit into a couple of minutes. I'm Lise Avery, bringing you a mix of jazz, standards, and classic pop, and a little bit of just about anything else that I call Anything Goes. And before we get to the next cut, let's begin with a bit of Tony's biography. The gentleman we knew as Tony Bennett was born Anthony, or maybe Antonio, they're not really sure, Dominic Benedetto in Astoria, Queens in New York City in 1926. His father was a grocer and his mother was a seamstress. His uncle was a tap dancer in vaudeville, so Tony already knew a bit about show business early in life. By the age of 10, Anthony was already singing, and he performed at the opening of the Triborough Bridge, which links Manhattan with Brooklyn and Queens in New York City. Coming at you next. Well, he's a little older than 10 here, but he's still pretty young. Here's Tony in 1951 and Cold, Cold Heart.

0: from 1951. That was Tony Bennett with an orchestra conducted by Percy Faith and Hank Williams' Cold, Cold Heart. And that cut was one of Tony Bennett's early hits. It actually hit number one and spent 27 weeks on the charts in 1951. And we're going to be right back after this very short break with more of this All Tony, All the Time edition of Anything Goes. So please don't think of going anywhere, because my friend Phil Lee and I enjoy and appreciate your company. And on the other side, we're going to be hearing more classic material from Tony Bennett, and of course, more of his biography, so be sure to stay close.
1: Would it surprise you to know that of the 40,000 elected parliament members around the world, less than 17% are women? 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
0: Well, hi there, my friends. You're tuned in to Anything Goes. I'm Lise Avery, playing whole bunches of jazz and standards and mixing the music up in a way that you can't find too many places. 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And by the way, if you have any programming suggestions or anything you feel like sounding off about, please don't hesitate to get in touch. I'd love to hear from you guys. 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One of the really neat things about Facebook is the interaction of Anything Goes listeners from all over the world. New York City is getting to know Taitung, Taiwan, and Bridgeport, Connecticut is getting to know Rochester, New York. And I'm the lucky lady who has the privilege of getting to know all of you. 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Meanwhile, if you've just joined us, welcome on in. We're in the beginning stages of a tribute to the career of Mr. Tony Bennett. As I'm sure you already know, Tony left us for more heavenly locales in July of 2023, and it seems only fitting to spend some time honoring him. Where were we? Oh, right, okay, so Anthony Benedetto attended New York City's High School of Industrial Art, where he studied music and painting, but he dropped out at age 16 to support his family. He set his sights on a career as a professional singer and performed as a singing waiter in restaurants nearby to his home in Queens, New York. By the way, as you may know, Tony returned to his painting, and you can find his gallery at tonybennett.com. In a moment, we'll tell you what interrupted Tony's plans for his career, but since we've already broken the chronology by talking about the painting Tony did later in his life, let's mention that something Tony also did later in his career was he teamed up with a lot of wonderful people for some duets. It kind of began with a 2001 album called Playin' With My Friends, where he sang with lots of folks, including Stevie Wonder, Billy Joel, Bonnie Raitt, and this one with Diana Krall.

0: miss.
1: Well, all right.
0: Now that's more like
1: okay, you win.
0: I hear you talking.
1: I'm in love with you.
0: All right. Okay.

Tony, along with Diana Krall from the 2001 album Playing With My Friends, and All Right, Okay, You Win. And Tony and Diana enjoyed working together so much that they recorded a whole album in 2018 called Love Is Here to Stay. Getting back to some of our Tony Bennett history, Anthony's dreams of a singing career were interrupted when he was drafted in 1944 to serve in the 63rd Infantry Division in France and Germany. He was nearly killed several times and later wrote, "Anybody who thinks that war is romantic obviously hasn't gone through one." At the end of World War II, Anthony was involved with the liberation of a concentration camp near Landsberg, Germany. Anthony Benedetto stayed in Germany after the war as part of the occupying force, but was assigned to a special services band unit to entertain the troops. Later, because of some remarks that Anthony made against the Army's racial segregation policies, he was demoted and reassigned to grave registration. But later still, he sang with the Army Military Band under the stage name Joe Barry. How did he become Tony Bennett? Well, we'll get to that in just a minute. But first, how about another song from the man that Frank Sinatra called the best singer in the business?

0: A couple of classics from Tony Bennett, who began his life as Anthony Dominic Benedetto. We heard The Best Is Yet to Come, written by Cy Coleman and Carolyn Lee, and recorded by Tony in 1960. And from 1963, we heard The Good Life. And this is The Good Life, and The Best Is Yet to Come, because here on Anything Goes, we're spending this whole program and next week's paying tribute to Tony Bennett. I'm Lise Avery, and we've got a whole lot of great stuff in our future, so I hope you can stick around. Meanwhile, I did promise to let you know how Tony Bennett got his name. Well, he was performing using the name Joe Barry. In 1949, Pearl Bailey spotted him and asked him to open for her in Greenwich Village in New York City. Pearl invited Bob Hope to the show, and Bob Hope thought that Joe Barry was terrific, so he invited Joe Barry on the road with him. But he also suggested that he might want to change his name to Tony Bennett. So there you have it. Bob Hope named him. We'll be right back with more of Anything Goes and the life and music of Tony Bennett, including his first recording contract. And we'll get to all that in just a minute or two, so don't go far.
1: Here's some great information you can use to help the Earth, and it's really simple. Don't rake your leaves. Brown dead leaves are our planet's butterfly nursery. They're home to butterfly larvae, microbes, and worms. And many species of butterflies and moths spend the winter in fallen leaves as pupae. Animals like toads, shrews, and salamanders also benefit from leaf litter for hiding and hunting. So this fall, let your rake collect only dust. Can't leave all of your leaves where they fall? Here are a few other ideas. 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Using your mower to mulch leaves on the lawn improves your lawn health by suppressing weeds and fertilizing the soil. And of course, backyard composting experts tell us to balance greens with browns. So store leaves in a bin and add them to your backyard composter throughout the winter months. Small changes can reap big rewards for our environment. To underwrite a commercial with a conscience message like this one, contact us at Anything Goes Radio.
0: 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Welcome back into Anything Goes. I'm Lise Avery. Thank you so much for your company today. Today and next week, we're paying tribute to the life and work of Tony Bennett. And when we ended the last set, Anthony Benedetto was working as Joe Barry, and Bob Hope suggested that he change his name to Tony Bennett. That was in 1949. In 1950, Tony was signed by Mitch Miller to cut a demo for Columbia Records. Mitch Miller warned Tony, don't imitate Frank Sinatra. And Frank was just leaving the Columbia label, so Tony began his career as a crooner singing kind of more commercial pop tunes. His first big hit was a ballad produced by Mitch with orchestral arrangements by Percy Faith. It was Because of You. Thank you.

Tony Bennett and Because of You, produced by Mitch Miller, with arrangements by Percy Faith. That was Tony's first number one hit, and according to Tony's social media page, it was noted on the day that Tony died that he was singing the other day at his piano, and his last song was Because of You. That song was certainly good to Tony. It climbed to number one on the charts and stayed there for 10 weeks and sold over 1 million copies. It's a darned good thing, since, according to Tony, Mitch Miller was ready to drop him if he didn't come up with a hit. And it stayed on the charts for 32 weeks. Tony followed that with another hit that we heard earlier in the program, Hank Williams' Cold, Cold Heart. And Cold, Cold Heart introduced Tony to a wider audience. In 1952, Tony married Patricia Beach, and 2,000 female fans dressed in mock mourning and gathered outside St. Patrick's Cathedral. Tony and Pat had two sons, Dandrea and Daigle, known nowadays as Danny and Day. Tony Bennett's third number one hit happened in 1953 with Rags to Riches. You're tuned into Anything Goes on this terrific station. I'm Lise Avery, and we're playing all Tony Bennett all the time.

Tony Bennett and Rags to Riches from 1953. Rags to Riches hit number one on the charts and stayed there for 8 weeks. And once rock and roll began in 1955, the music industry changed, but Tony still did well. And in 1956, he hosted the Tony Bennett Show as a summer replacement for the Perry Como Show. In 1957, Ralph Sharon became Tony's pianist and musical director, a partnership that remained for a large part of Tony's career. Ralph Sharon encouraged Tony to focus more on jazz, so Tony decided to work with Count Basie and his orchestra. I'm Lise Avery, and today and next week, we're focusing on Tony Bennett's career and his life. We will miss Tony walking among us, but he left us a heck of a body of work to bring us joy, and that's just how Tony wanted it. When we get back, we're going to start to get rowdy and make some trouble with the Jump Boogie set, Tony style. So don't go nowhere, and I'll meet you right back here in two shakes. Right now, we're going to ride on up to the break with a charming cut you might not be familiar with. It's Tony along with Count Basie and his orchestra, and I guess I'll have to change my plan.

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Welcome back in, my friends. You're tuned in to Anything Goes on this terrific station. I'm Lise Avery, and today and next week we're paying tribute to Tony Bennett's life and legacy. Life wasn't always so rosy for Tony Bennett, and we'll be covering that in next week's program. Now, where were we? Okay. In 1957, Ralph Sharon became Tony's pianist and musical director and suggested that Tony focus on his interest in jazz. In 1958, those two fellers teamed up with Count Basie and his orchestra, and the result was fabulous.

0: Tony Bennett spending some quality time with the lovely Lady Gaga and Firefly. Hey, I warned you that the chronology of the music was going to be kind of loose. Tony recorded that one a few times, including with Count Basie and his orchestra, and we also heard Lullaby of Broadway from Tony and the Count. I'm Lise Avery, and I hope you're having a great day, and I thank you for choosing Anything Goes to be a part of it. If you're a new listener, nice to meet you. Every program ends with a rowdy set called the Jump Boogie Set, and that's what we're doing right now. And we'll be right back with more of the Jump Boogie Set and more from Tony Bennett.
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0: All right, my friends, getting right on back to making trouble on our regular schedule. I'm Lise Avery, and we're spending 2 programs here on Anything Goes, saluting Tony Bennett. In our next program, we'll be heading to San Francisco with Tony, learning about some really rough years, and of course, talking all about the incredible success Tony had later in his life, really up until the day he died. So I hope you can join us for that. But right now, here's Tony Bennett to help us to say goodbye.

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I'm Mason Reed. A 15-year-old boy from Indiana has been sentenced to 100 years in prison for his role in a gang-related shooting that killed a woman and injured two others. Jomadzi Larry was convicted along with a co-defendant in the February 2025 incident outside a nightclub. The court deemed their actions part of a criminal organization, leading to significant sentences for both. Prosecutors emphasized the threat posed by gangs to public safety. The Department of Veterans Affairs has launched a clinical trial testing the drug semaglutide to see if it can help treat alcohol abuse among veterans. The study will enroll over 600 participants at 18 VA medical centers. Veterans will receive weekly injections of either the drug or a placebo for 28 weeks, with researchers measuring changes in alcohol consumption and overall health. Alcohol abuse affects about 14% of veterans, significantly higher than the general population. The news stream, powered by Seaboard Networks, delivering smarter radio,

on KU are provided by the staff and volunteer students of Kutztown University Radio. I'm Mike Reggs. Kutztown University has named Dr. Deborah Kidder as Dean of the College of Business. Kidder brings more than 30 years' experience to KU as of June 29th. Kidder most recently served as the Dean of the Turner College of Business and Technology at Columbus State University from 2021 to 2025. During her tenure, she successfully connected students, faculty, and staff with the local community through industry partnerships and engagement with the local school system and nonprofits. Under her leadership, the college pursued several initiatives designed to meet the needs of the 21st century workforce, such as a rapid workforce development program in cybersecurity, as well as redesigning graduate courses to meet the needs of working adults, and with a special focus on one of their community partners, Fort Benning. Welcome to Dr. Kidder. And speaking of new appointments, Kutztown University President Dr. Philip Cavalier has named Matthew Assad Vice President for Administration and Finance and Chief Financial Officer, effective July 1st. Assad has been with KU since 2020 and is a KU alum, graduating both for his bachelor's and master's degree right here at KU. He has served as interim vice president and CFO since January. As vice president for administration and finance, Assad provides strategic leadership for the university's financial and administrative options. We check news hourly on KUR.

Over the years, it's been hard for women to break into jazz. Mary Lou Williams, the pianist, broke into jazz because the male pianist of the Andy Kirk Orchestra got drunk and didn't make the session. I'm David Bassey. Here's a tribute to Mary Lou Williams from Miki Yamanaka. Song for Mary Lou.

Up next, a Barry Harris composition, Like This. That's called Song for Mary Lou, written by Mickey Yamanaka. Mark Turner's there at the tenor saxophone, Tyrone Allen at the bass, and Jimmy McBride drums. Let's listen to Like This. Grant Stewart's here at the tenor saxophone with his brother Phil at the drums. Barry Harris's composition.

Stalwarts of the New York scene, joining Grant Stewart. Peter Washington's here at the bass, Tarto Hammer playing the piano, with Phil Stewart at the drums and Grant at the tenor saxophone. Rise and Shine is the album on Cellar Music Group, and Barry Harris is Like This, preceded by pianist Miki Yamanaka and her take on Mary Lou Williams, called Song for Mary Lou. The album is Shades of Rainbow. Consider this. You can present your business's message to our loyal Jazz with David Bassi listeners. 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

Up next, the Mingleton Project and guitarist John Stein. That's drummer Kendrick Scott and his album Corridors, featuring a trio that includes bassist Reuben Rogers and saxophonist Walter Smith III. Corridors from Blue Note Records and the title cut. Emotion, big letters, on the front of the cover of John Stein and the Mingleton Project. The song, Recoleta, and the record company, Wailing City Sound, a great little record company in Dartmouth, Massachusetts. This went out in 2014 for guitarist John Stein, who is heavily involved with the Berklee College of Music in Boston, Massachusetts. You can sail from Boston down to Dartmouth. What a fun time that is.

uplifting scatting and singing from Claudia Viella and the song Baltucador, an original composition, preceded by John Stein at the guitar and Recoleta, the album Emotion. 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

next, two cats from Rochester, New York, Mike Melito, Dino Losito, and their version of These Foolish Things. We just heard Marilyn Scott and the album Landscape, with Katisi Buckingham playing the soprano saxophone and Scott Kinsley, with Jim Lee Halslip, producing the album and playing the bass. Preceding that, Tomorrow, the song from Marilyn Scott, is Ray Vega and Thomas Marriott, both wonderful trumpeters, and the two of them together on an album called East-West Trumpet Summit, or Coast to Coast. It's a Marriott original called Quarter Nelson. Could be a half Nelson or a full Nelson. It's a quarter Nelson. That's it. No more, no less. Orrin Evans, Michael Glenn, and Roy McCurdy, the rhythm section, on Origin Records. These Foolish Things, in an album called You're It, and You Are It.

Carlito and Losito, and These Foolish Things from the album You're It on Cellar Music, and then one from Smoke Sessions Records, an album called Black, Brown, and Blue, Los Angeles pianist Eric Reed, and his take on Thelonious Monk's Ugly Beauty.

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I'm Mason Reed. Two people died and four were injured in a shooting at the Bite of Seattle Food Festival last weekend. In the aftermath, Seattle Police Chief Sean Barnes has resigned, a move announced by Mayor Katie Wilson. She expressed gratitude for Barnes' service and emphasized the city's need to address youth gun violence. Deputy Chief Andre Sales will step in as interim chief as the city focuses on healing and justice for the victims. A 15-year-old boy from Indiana has been sentenced to 100 years in prison for his role in a gang-related shooting that killed a woman and injured two others. Jomadzi Larry was convicted along with a co-defendant in the February 2025 incident outside a nightclub. The court deemed their actions part of a criminal organization, leading to significant sentences for both. Prosecutors emphasized the threat posed by gangs to public safety. The news stream, powered by Seaboard Networks, delivering smarter radio,

on KU are provided in part by the students and staff of Kutztown University Radio. I'm Mike Reggs. The Kutztown University Council of Trustees has new officers serving in leadership roles for the next 2 years, as approved at its June meeting. Kevin Hardin Jr. of the class of 07 Esquire will serve as chair, Phillips Armstrong of the class of 71 will serve as vice chair, and Sandy Green will serve as secretary. The 11-member KU